0: despite more than a decade of plans to phase it in. In 2019, it was delayed until 2025, then delayed indefinitely by the current government. Hipkins says new farming tech is helping.
1: We want to reduce agricultural emissions. We think that we can work with farmers to do that without putting a price on methane.
0: Food banks say more people than ever need help. Documents released to One News show in the past 6 years, more than 8,000 special needs grant applications for help with food have been declined on the grounds that food wasn't an essential need. MSD says using that reasoning was an administrative error. New Brighton Food Bank founder Trudy Burrows says demand is surging.
2: No one comes to the food bank because they want to. If you're willing to go through that process, then surely you need it.
0: No major breakthroughs from discussions between Ukraine President Volodymyr Zelensky and US envoys. Steve Witkoff and Jared Kushner have flown to Kiev for the first time since Russia launched war more than 4 years ago, following a meeting with Vladimir Putin in Moscow. Recent attacks on Kiev have forced residents to head to shelter as many as 13 times a day. Ukraine had asked for a ceasefire, but former US ambassador to NATO, Kurt Volker, told the BBC Russia agreed to stop attacks on Kiev while envoys were there.
3: So it is clear who is the party interested in war and which is the party interested in peace.
0: That's news. In sport, All Blacks coach Dave Rennie has declared his side has a final big performance in them as they prepare for the fourth test against the Springboks in Baltimore on Sunday. The squad have landed in Washington, D.C., needing a win to draw the series 2-2. Rennie gave his players a day off overnight after a travel haul from Johannesburg.
4: Just to freshen up mentally. We've had leaders' meetings and that early, try to give the guys a day off. But, you know, there's massive emotional disappointment, but, you know, there's a lot to play for in our minds.
0: Squash's World Championships are set for Auckland in February 2028, the same year the sport debuts at the Los Angeles Olympics. A glass court to showcase big matches is set for installation at the International Convention Centre. That's sport. I'm Malcolm Jordan.
5: The country weather with the Isuzu MUX SUV. Northland to Whanganui, including the Central High Country and Bay of Plenty. Mainly fine for today with areas of fog tomorrow morning. Manawatu to Wellington, fine. Gisborne, Hawke's Bay and Wairarapa. Cloudy periods with a few showers about the Wairoa district, clearing. Marlborough and Nelson, cloudy periods. Buller to Fiordland, cloudy periods with isolated showers from Buller to Westland. Canterbury, fine. Otago and Southland, fine. And the Chatham Islands, mostly cloudy. And that's the weather with Isuzu. Jamie Mackay and the country is next.
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Good afternoon, New Zealand. Welcome to the country. I'm Jamie Mackay. Show's brought to you by Farmlands Isuzu and Pat Benatar today. Love is a battlefield. Well, I'm looking forward to a battle with my old foe, Damien O'Connor, waiting patiently on hold. Although, to be fair, Chippy's come out this morning and said Labor will not campaign on pricing agricultural emissions. Okay, we're going to have a yarn about that one with Damien to kick off the show. Robbie Jackson, a South Otago cattle farmer who's found himself a bit of an overnight sensation as a social media influencer. How did this come about? And why did banging on a hammer in a workshop at 2 a.m. change his life's trajectory? Jen Corcoran will join us from Rabobank. They've come out with their September Agribusiness Monthly Report. The income side of the ledge is not looking too bad at all, but the real issue, and we'll update this in rural news as well, from Beef and Lamb New Zealand, is the cost or the input side of your farming business. Earlier this morning, I caught up with farmer Tom Martin, our UK correspondent, and Dr. Jacqueline Roweth on why nostalgia for past farming practices ignores modern realities. Up next, gloves off, Damien O'Connor.

0: Second day back on the tools here on the country, and I was really looking forward to kicking off the show today with an argument, but bugger it, I find myself agreeing with the Labour Party. Here's their trade spokesperson, Damien O'Connor. Good to see Chippy come out this morning, Damien O'Connor, and say Labour would not campaign on pricing agricultural emissions. Finally, the penny's dropped for your lot.
1: Look, you know, you agreeing with me, Janet, lucky I'm sitting down, I would have fallen over. Look, the ETS has been a bit of a nightmare. It was, of course, the farmers' preferred option because we had originally proposed like a simple carbon tax that could have reinvested money back into agriculture. Nonetheless, we moved on, we've been through a complex set of changes, the government, national government allowed in foreign cheap credits, mucked up the market. We came back in and we tried to recredit the market, and it's been a bit of a muddle. And of course, the forestry sector had always lobbied to get their credits in as offsets, and that has meant that the price from ETS hasn't changed behaviour. It means that we've had more trees in the ground. Shane Jones with his billion trees didn't help when we were negotiating in 2017. Nonetheless, we need to make these changes.
0: Yeah, but you're rewriting history here, Damien O'Connor, because this all came. Yes, you are. This all came about with Jacinda and Shane and their billion trees policy.
1: It's the fact we were having forest planted for carbon. The fact that the carbon credits weren't worth anything because National had let in the foreign cheap credits meant that the market slumped, but we'd actually had forestry generating carbon credits since the setup of the ETS. It's just that it did take off, yes. Shane Jones had left the door open. Actually, the foreigners could only invest in production forests, not for carbon, but it was a bit of both. So, yes, I accept that we had a massive afforestation still below the levels that we had in 1999, but nonetheless there's a lot of good dry stock farming land gone into trees when it shouldn't. There's probably a bit of dairy land or dry stock farming that's gone into dairy that shouldn't as well, so there's a bit of muddled land use, and I think we're going to work through that.
0: Yeah, okay, Damien, but I don't want to re-litigate history myself here, but the difference between 1999 and what we faced in the past half a dozen years or so is that back in 99 we were planting trees, yes, but we weren't planting high quality pastoral land and trees.
1: No. There are some good farms that have gone to trees. I accept that is wrong. We put in government, put millions of dollars to boost the wool industry. That's starting to work now. We need dual income from those dry stock farming operations. We've got good prices for beef at the moment. So it's kind of moving in the right direction for dry stock, but the absence of any real income meant that people just sold out for trees.
0: Now, finally, as I said, Labor has come out with some policy. Now, why didn't you do your poor old ag spokesperson, Jo Luxton, a bit of a favour and let her announce some of this ag policy on the Q&A rural debate? She was hung out to dry. They were laughing at her.
1: Oh, that's terrible. Look, it was a bit awkward for Joe because there is some good policy in the pipeline. And
0: yeah, but Damien, we're only 2 months away from an election. For God's sake, get your policy out there.
1: Oh, look, Jamie, I'm not in charge, sometimes I wish I was. Look, we've got a program, and it is important that people get to see the policy in a way that's not indigestible. Dump it all out at once and no one will know what's out there. So we will have some good policy coming out. It is for a better New Zealand. We can't afford to have this current government carry on for another 3 years. It would just be disastrous. Costs are going out of control. We've got, an economy that take away what's happening in the rural sectors, and it's slumped.
0: Absolutely. New Zealand's almost totally dependent on the primary sector. Now, having watched the Q&A debate, and I think of Steve Abel, Daniel Ebb, and who was the other one? Poor old Joe. Heaven help us if your lot got in charge. It would be the death of farming.
1: Oh, get over.
0: No, I'm not getting over it. What did you make of what Steve Abel was talking about?
1: Steve Abel was pointing out some very real issues that are facing us into the future. There are some big issues around nitrates in Canterbury and Southland and in the Waikato. And if we don't address those, then the dairy industry in particular is going to hit a brick wall, in about 5 to 10 years, if not sooner. And we have to make sure that we have truly sustainable, because people are investing billions of dollars, truly sustainable systems.
0: Also this morning, Chippy came out and said Labor is fully committed to the Paris Agreement and will put New Zealand on course to meet its targets. How are you going to do that without pricing agricultural emissions?
1: Look, we're going to have to, incentivise, and some of that work is going on at the moment. We put a couple of $100 million into AgriZero as a government when we were in, and some of that technology is coming through. It's going to have to come through pretty quickly. Farmers are going to have to take it up if we are to reduce our ag emissions. But across the rest of the economy, we've got to see faster progress as well. So it is a big challenge for us. But if we were to walk away from Paris, you know, people would just say, well, stuff you. You're not doing your bit. We're burning in Europe. We've got these massive issues. It's not just Nepal, but you wait and see some of the other glaciers around the world. If we're not doing our bit, we will be shut out of markets.
0: Okay, a final comment from Chippy, and I'm quoting him here. He said some large exporters were driving this change themselves, i.e. emissions reductions, noting that Fonterra and Silverfern Farms were trying to reduce emissions. But the report goes on to say these firms are struggling to meet their targets. Fonterra is targeting a 30% reduction in emissions intensity by 2030 compared to 2018, yet as of 2025 had achieved just 3.8% of a reduction.
1: Yep, we're just going to have to try harder, aren't we? We are all going to have to do that. Otherwise, you know, if we talk about future generations in farming, it's going to be a very, very sad place for them to be. Not just the conditions that they face farming because of the events, like Gabrielle, but also the difficulty getting into markets where people will be saying, you've got to help us reduce the impact of global warming. And if you're not trying, then we'll go somewhere else.
0: Hey, Damien, your ag policy sounds a bit like my secondary school reports. Must try harder.
1: Well, it is. I think it's upon all of us to try harder, and we can't reverse things overnight. We can't make massive changes or revolution overnight. But we're going to have to move in the right direction. And the current government at the moment is moving in the wrong direction for the wrong reasons.
0: Damien O'Connor, Labor's candidate for Waitaki. That's going to be a really interesting race. Thanks for your time on the country.
1: You're welcome. Thanks, Jamie.
0: Thank you, Damien. 12:15, you're with the country. Some of your feedback coming in. Great to hear from Sir David Fagan, WTF, an acronym for what the... David says, where were the millions he put into the wool industry? First I've heard of it. Yeah, I'm with you there, Sir David. Here's another one. Didn't Labor bring in Hiwaka Ekanoa a few years ago, and now they're saying no to emissions tax? You bang on, Texter. This is a U-turn. But I think it's a U-turn for the better. Credit where credit's due. Next generations won't want to go... Well, you're going nuts on Damien. He's good for ratings. Next generations won't want to go farming if Damien and the green supermarket owners take the reins. There's a great meme on social media. I think I might have shared it on our Twitter or X page on Chloe's supermarket. Instead of calling it Pack and Save, they called it Pack and Soviet. And I thought that was actually quite clever. Goodness, look, they can't run a bath, let alone a supermarket chain. Anyhow, up next, a young South Otago farmer by the name of Robbie Jackson, who found himself a bit of an overnight sensation as a social media influencer. How did this come about? We'll ask him next on The Country.
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9: 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Hokanui.
10: You're a real tough cookie with a long history of breaking little hearts like the one in me.
0: So the best ideas are always stolen and a good story is worth repeating. Here's a great story. Michelle found it in Farmers Weekly. Olivia Caldwell was the author of a story about a young Catlin, South Otago farmer, who leads an interesting life, to say the least. He has, over 60,000 followers on his three social media channels. His name is Robbie Jackson. And Robbie, you started off going to university, but it wasn't really your gig. Tell us a wee bit about your life story. It's a good one.
11: How's it going, guys? So I went to Lincoln. I didn't actually finish Lincoln. It didn't really agree with me. Wasn't really my cup of tea. And then, sort of came back down south. I'm from down south originally. And went to go drive tractors for a fella for the summer. And then I was going to go overseas. And somehow I ended up managing a farm at 20 years old and sort of stuck around.
0: Yeah, well, I'm reading from the story here in Farmers Weekly. In part, you didn't like Lincoln University because you didn't enjoy living with close neighbours. You got told off for working on trucks too late at night and making too much noise.
11: Yeah. Neighbours don't tend to appreciate it when you try and beat UJs out at 2 a.m. with a hammer.
0: Well, I don't blame them, to be perfectly honest. Do you still do that now on the farm in South Otago?
11: Oh, yeah, well and truly, but there's no one around to care.
0: So you don't really like people, it's not that you don't like people, you don't like people too close. How do you kind of meld that into being a social media influencer? And how do you become a social media influencer?
11: Oh, that's a very good question. I really like people. People's kind of one of the things I love in life. I like freedom a lot more, like the freedom to do what I want when I want, if that makes sense. And becoming a social media influencer really wasn't anything I planned on doing. Started off, I shared a couple videos that I thought were a bit comical, and then people seemed to like them, and then I did a few more, and now I don't know, I'd like to think that I'm helping people, giving them a few tips and tricks, helping them through the industry, helping promote the industry. But yeah, I don't really know how it all sort of came to be, but here we are.
0: Well, there you go. You're on TikTok, Instagram and Facebook. What's an example of the stuff you're putting out there and why is it resonating with rural New Zealand?
11: I try to keep my content very real, keep it very realistic. You know, I don't pretty it all up. I show it how it is. You know, we all make mistakes. And a lot of it is I'm trying to encourage younger fellas to just have a crack at something. If you're not sure, just have a go. But, you know, it might be changing the oil in your truck, or it might be doing up a fence, or it could be anything. I show a wee bit of everything, a bit of mechanical work, a bit of farming work, a whole lot. Just want to encourage people to have a crack at things, have a go.
0: Robbie Jackson, you're only 23 years of age. Decided university wasn't for you. You love farming, and it is a reasonably remote area, the Catlins, where you're farming. What's the end goal for you? Are you going to go farming, or are you just going to become a movie star?
11: No, I'm going to be sticking at farming. I'm planning to take over the old man's sheep and beef place in the next 2 to 3 years is the running theory on that.
0: Have you told the old man this?
11: Yeah. We're in cahoots about it.
0: Well, that is quite young. Yeah. You're 23 now. 2 years' time makes you 25. That's young to be taking farm ownership for all that.
11: Yes. Well and truly. It's going to be, quite interesting how we're going to make it all work. But anyways, we'll find a way.
0: How is the farming season? Because I think you're doing a dairy support block at the moment, or you're managing a dairy support block, a sizeable one at that. How's the farming season treating you?
11: Oh, I don't really know if there's a polite way of putting it. It's been pretty average.
0: Yeah, because the weather's been real crap, hasn't it? The further south you go.
11: Shocking. It's been shocking, man. Everything is just absolutely drenched. It's just wet as anything.
0: It could be worse, Robbie. You could be on a lambing beat.
11: That's true. I am a wee bit spoilt here, being a dairy support farm. I don't do lambing and I don't do calving. So this is actually the quietest time of the year for me.
0: Lots of time for your creative juices to flow around your social media posts. Hey, Robbie Jackson, great to catch up with you. Where do we find you? What's your tag?
11: You can just search up Robbie Jackson or Robbie J NZ, and you can find me on any of the social medias.
0: Well, we've had a look at what you're doing on social media, Robbie Jackson, and we love it here on the country. And to be fair, people can read all about it. There's a really good story this week in Farmers Weekly by Olivia Caldwell. So well done.
11: Cheers. Thank you. Appreciate that.
0: Good on you, Robbie, mate. Thank you very much for your time. 25 after 12, you're with the country. Some of your feedback. We all need to try harder, says Damien. So does that mean Damien's swapping the motorbike for a Nissan Leaf? I don't know, Texter. I don't know. Up next, we're going to have a look at Rabobank's September agribusiness outlook. And I think in rural news, Michelle's going to update the latest from Beef and Lamb New Zealand on the profitability for the coming season.
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0: She is a senior animal protein analyst for Rabobank. Everyone's got a title there. Her name is Jen Corcoran. Jen, monthly you guys at Rabobank come out with your agribusiness monthly report. And if I look at it and I look at the left and the right, on the left-hand side is the commodity prices. They're all, or outlooks, they're all pretty good. Dairy, beef, sheep meat, pretty good. I look on the right-hand side of the ledger, farm inputs, interest and exchange rates, oil and freight, not so flash.
14: Good afternoon, Jamie. Yes, that's a great summary for this first monthly of the spring, September. And, you know, we've titled it A Spring in the Step, which probably speaks more to that commodity side of things. You know, things are really looking quite good out there. And, you know, we've got record highs across parts of the red meat sector still right now. But as you say, there's a lot of watching points around that farm input side. And it's fair to say things aren't very settled in the Middle East. And, you know, the dollar's slightly stronger than it's been as well. So there's a few things playing into the cost side of businesses, I think, that we need to really be keeping an eye on and talking about as we go into the busy seasons.
0: OK, let's start with the income side of the ledger. And I want to start with dairying. I was a bit worried that that was cooling its jets a bit, but we've had a couple of positive GDT auctions. So is it steadying the ship there?
14: Yeah, things are steadying out, Jamie, and we expect that to perhaps continue as milk supply growth globally starts to slow down, right? So that's what's really driving things. We've also got really good demand for the powders happening. There's still a lot of that butterfat and cheese basically supply out there. So that's sort of holding things back in that space. But as the season goes on, you know, the view of rubber research is that we've got good upside potentially there. So things are looking quite good from a potential farmgate milk price perspective in New Zealand.
0: And if we look at all of our commodities, in some ways beef has been the star of the stable off what's happening in the US despite the tariffs. But you're cautioning a bit of a warning here regarding that trim price for beef, the stuff they want to put into their hamburgers in the US. Why is that happening? I thought there was just an out-and-out shortage.
14: Yeah, well, there really is an out-and-out shortage of basically domestic trim in the United States, and that is not expected to go away anytime soon. What's changing around at the moment a little bit is that the US has opened up the other country's quota tariff and basically reduced it to zero, or they say they're going to, for about 300,000 tonnes of beef. Now, what that means, Jamie, is that doesn't affect us really at all in terms of our access into the United States market. But Brazil, who's looking for a home for a lot of beef because they can't actually send much into China right now for other different China quota reasons, means that they may start to pop more beef up into that market. And what we're seeing is that US imported trim price is softening quite kind of rapidly at the moment. However, let's remember, it's at a very all-time high. And, you know, our prices are also, because of that, very, very strong. So we're coming down from a higher base because there potentially might be a little bit more product for the next 90-odd days going into the United States. But again, remembering, New Zealand's got great relationships into the US for that trim. We've got good, consistent, compliant, safe product. And so I think, you know, we're not necessarily competing all the time with some of these other countries that might be able to flood a market on a volume perspective if those relationships don't perhaps exist in other countries. So we'll just keep an eye on it. That might be why we're seeing a little bit of softening in, you know, our farm gate prices for bull and cow at the moment, but it is coming down off a very, very strong position.
0: There's a lot of sheep farmers out there at the moment on the lambing beat listening hopefully to this show. Have you got words of encouragement for them? What are the prospects for lamb like, Jen Corcoran?
14: Yeah, good, great question, Jamie. And we talked about this, you know, this time last year, right? Because things were really picking up and, you know, we're sitting steady above $12 at the moment, obviously in a very low supply period before these lambs grow bigger and start to hit the market before Christmas. So the big question will really be when that supply turns on and to what degree in New Zealand, because the export situation around that average export value had a new record in July at over $17, which is a crazy amount of money per kilo on average. Now, the reason for that is that we've got a good diverse range of markets for our lamb. They're willing to pay for it. There's a global shortage of sheep as well, thanks to Aussie and the Northern Hemisphere in general around the UK and Europe. So good demand broadly for sheep meat. Mutton prices are also doing great things. I'm reasonably positive for the outlook for this season. I think the big question will be how many lambs hit New Zealand processing sector at once, if that even happens at all, right? And that's kind of more around the weather. So I think we're sitting in a good spot. We're above $12. It's likely to soften through that peak, but I can't see any situation where we would expect it to fall off a cliff in any direction.
0: Right, let's quickly finish on, because we've touched on farm inputs. Obviously, fertiliser and fuel are a real issue off the back of what's happening in the Middle East. But I want to just finish on interest rates and the exchange rate. Now, we're currently at about 59 US cents. You guys at Rabobank are expecting us to get to 61 in the next 12 months. I guess we can live with that. The interesting one is interest rates. Ben Picton, your guy in Sydney, chief economist effectively, is saying another couple of rises to 3.25%. And do you know what I think, Jen? I think we can live with that because if I look across the Tasman to where Ben's making these predictions, the Aussies are currently at 4.35% with future rises in prospect. So maybe we're not doing that bad after all.
14: No, we're not doing so bad. And I think the rubber research view here is that Ben talks about is that the New Zealand economy is recovering. And I think we're all kind of aware of that now. There's just that little bit of inflation management that isn't quite finished. And so what we're expecting because of all of that, and it's been well kind of versed this year, is that there is still more rises to come, we think, and a couple more to go, really. But certainly not looking too bad if we compare ourselves to across the ditch, and we'll just watch and see what happens.
0: You can read all about it on Rabobank's website, rabobank.co.nz. Jen Corcoran, thanks for your time.
14: Thanks, Jamie.
0: Thanks, Jen. 26 away from one. Some more of your feedback coming in on the country. Being a young farmer, it will be a sad place to be with Damien and his lot in charge. Well, agree with you, Texter. I mean, the Greens are completely nutty. Te Pāti Māori, well, I dismiss them. They're activists. And the real threat out there, I reckon, for you farmers is the Opportunity Party. Not that they're being able to force this policy into place, but even talk of a land tax would be the death knell for farming. So you all get your say on November the 7th. Vote wisely. Up next, Michelle with Rural News, and we'll have a look at sport.
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9: 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Rural never grows it alone in spring. Hokonui.
0: Welcome back to the country. It is 23 away from one. Here is Michelle Watt with the latest on profitability on our sheep and beef farms. I'll play the wee rural news stinger, Michelle.
1: The country's rural news with Cub Cadet. 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
2: Thanks, Jamie. Sheep and beef farmers are being told to expect another strong year for red meat returns, despite signs farm margins will tighten. Beef and Lamb New Zealand's new season outlook forecasts lamb prices will ease by 8% and beef cattle prices by 4.5%, while farm expenditure is expected to rise to just over 4%. Average farm profit before tax is forecast at $267,000 for the 2026-2027 season, down 20% on last year's record result, but still well above the five-year average. Beef and Lamb Chair Kate Ackland says strong cash flows have helped farmers repay debt, invest in fertiliser and complete deferred maintenance after several tough seasons. And that's Rural News. You can find more at thecountry.co.nz.
0: Yes, and those profitability levels are a lot better than they were when Pat Benatar was coming out with this banger in the 80s. Ah, the 80s.
1: Sport on the Country with AFCO, 100% Kiwi-owned and trusted. That's rare.
0: Yeah, so Rassie's named a strong team for the fourth and final test at Baltimore. All Blacks coach Dave Rennie has declared his side has a big final performance in them as they prepare for the fourth test against the Springboks in the US on Sunday, 9 o'clock. Very friendly, viewer-friendly time, that one. The squad landed in Washington, D.C., and needing a win to draw the series 2-2. Effectively, they've lost it. Rennie gave his players a day off overnight after the travel haul from Johannesburg. Interestingly, they shared the plane with the Springboks. And the other interesting piece of trivia I heard this morning, that the All Blacks, and Baltimore's not a mile away from Washington, D.C., believe it or not, they're staying in the Watergate Hotel in Washington. How cool is that? Up next, earlier this morning, I caught up with our UK correspondent, Farmer Tom Martin.
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0: that we weren't able beforehand. 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
3: Here's our UK farming correspondent, Farmer Tom Martin, big time social media influencer. He is sort of the rural equivalent of Harry and Meghan. Now, have you spotted them in your travels, Tom?
4: Do you know, it's amazing that I'm the UK farming correspondent because we spend a lot of time talking about Harry and Meghan, don't we? I haven't spotted them. I frankly haven't looked out for them. If it hadn't been for the fact that Charles issued a statement today, Monday, as we speak, basically saying that they're not working royals. They're not to be addressed as your Royal Highness. And they're not. Their security isn't the responsibility of the royal family. If we hadn't heard that, we wouldn't have heard anything from them. And my advice to them, if they came to me, would be to carry on with the Invictus Games, keep your head down, and review things in a year's time.
3: Well, I think they have got a title, Royal Grifters. Now, last time I chatted to you, because I haven't chatted to you for a few weeks, you were in the midst of a stinker of a drought. Surely it's over. Surely the autumn rains have come.
4: We've had some rain. We've had kind of about 2.5 inches here, which is probably the same as we had for March, April, May, June, July, and most of August. So we have a little bit of rain. It's greened up a fair bit. It broke virtually the same day as the drought in 1976 broke. So that kind of back end of August, the kind of 26th, 27th of August. And everything has greened up amazingly. We've literally only had a couple of inches of rain, and in some places haven't even had that. So we're still pretty dry, but we've got a little bit of unsettled weather, which might just again just help the soil to replenish their the soil moisture. So drought. I'm not sure if they've changed the official settings or the official terminology, but the drought certainly feels like it's over at a surface level. I don't know about the water table.
3: Our arable farmers here on the other side of the world are having a terrible time, or a tough time of it. You guys are really not faring much better.
4: Oh, we had a shocking harvest. It was down. Yields were down a third, and we've only been saved by the world wheat prices just creeping up a little bit. We obviously, on a personal level, want this war in Ukraine to be over as quick as possible. But the fact that it doesn't look like there's going to be any kind of resolution will keep the wheat prices up through to our winter. So that will help us out a little bit. But it's always a shame having to rely on bad news somewhere, but that's the only way that we seem to be able to make a profit here in the UK.
3: One of the really big contentious issues in the UK has been the inheritance tax from the Labour government. Now, I note the Conservatives, bless them, are going to push for the PM to scrap farm inheritance tax changes. Will Andy Burnham be listening?
4: I don't think you'll be listening to the Conservative Party, but he is a Prime Minister who listens. He's a Prime Minister who tends to have a decent grasp on what's going on in the nation. There is a fair bit of pressure from kind of obvious circles to use the upcoming autumn budget to reverse those inheritance tax changes, which were ridiculous, which won't generate. They'll only generate kind of a change of behaviour rather than a meaningful income for the Treasury, but will he take that opportunity to make those changes? I don't know. I certainly wouldn't be confident.
3: Who is Ben Goldsmith, and why is he upsetting British sheep farmers?
4: Ben Goldsmith is in the Goldsmith family, a wealthy family. I think related to the Rothschilds. Zach Goldsmith, his brother, was in. I think he's in the House of Lords. He's something to do with DEFRA. Ben certainly has plenty to say for himself. He's really big into rewilding. He runs he's part of a big company who specializes in natural capital, so he certainly has a vested interest. And he spent the last weekend basically picking fights with shepherds. One of the first things he came out was not a very sensible thing to do.

0: but he basically came out to say that that sheep are not well looked after. They're lame, they're infrequently checked, and they're, you know, kept in poor conditions. And there was a bit of a backlash, and he was basically saying that shepherds are. He started off by saying shepherds don't exist. There are no shepherds anymore. And then when a lot of people said, "Hang on a minute, I'm a shepherd," there was a little bit of backtracking and changing. But it was he certainly hasn't been currying any favour. But he's since written an article in the Spectator magazine, slightly right leaning magazine publication here in the UK, he's just basically been messing around, and I think it's very difficult to understand until you realise that he's incredibly pro rewilding. He has a rewilding podcast, which is probably worth a listen, to be fair, and has a company that is big into natural capital and rewilding. So sometimes you just wish some people would just leave it well alone. We've spoken about Harry and Meghan so far, but Ben Goldsmith in this instance is another one. He's taken on James Rebanks, very famous shepherd, who's frankly Tom strips out of him over the weekend. It's not something that's done anybody any good. It hasn't done the sheep farmers any good at all. And sometimes it's just best to say now. That's one of the sayings from the north of England. Sometimes it's just best to say now.
1: As my mum used to say, if you've got nothing good to say, say nothing. There we go. Hey, Farmer Tom Martin, thanks as always for your time in the UK.
0: Always a pleasure, Jamie. Good to have you back.
1: Good to be back, Tom. I caught up with him a wee bit earlier this morning, cheated a wee bit. It's like nearly 2 o'clock in the morning UK time. Up next, we wrap the country with Dr. Jacqueline Roweth.
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1: Her name is Dr. Jacqueline Roweth, one of our leading primary sector academics. She's kind enough fortnightly to write a wonderful column for us. And I'm going to read out your opening paragraph, Jacqueline, because I love it. In childhood, the summers were longer, the days were hotter, the waters were sparklier and the ice cream was cheaper. And you go on to write, the latter is probably true, the first three not so much. The term is rosy retrospection, the rose-tinted spectacle phenomenon. And I like looking back at life through rose-tinted spectacles, Jacqueline. It's one of the pleasures of getting older.
9: Of course it is. And we love the childhood and indeed some of the teens and indeed the specific good points about when we were adults. But that is the point. We just get rid of the bad memories. And apparently this is the whole thing about childbirth, which I have not been through. But why do people scream in agony and then have another one? Because the bad bits are screened out in one's memory at the joy of the baby or the joy of the ice cream, sparklier waters and hotter days.
1: Probably explains why I still play golf. You're suggesting that farming is also a subject to rosy retrospection. The good old days when we didn't need nitrogen fertilisers.
9: Yes. And we had horse-drawn carts and everything took very much longer and all of those sorts of things. And food insecurity was rife. We can remember that, remember why we've got an Irish cop on every street corner in New York, the potato famine. We can go right back through history and say food insecurity was huge. We don't have that nearly as much now. I know that people say we're food insecure in New Zealand, but actually they don't know what it meant in terms of what it used to be 100 years ago. And a lot of our technologies, our understanding of chemicals has enabled food to be more available globally. And we should, I thank the farmers every day for that. You know, that old saw, you should thank a farmer five times a day.
1: And
9: breakfast, lunch, tea and all the other bits in between.
1: Well, that's a morning and afternoon tea thrown in there, isn't it? That's an old-fashioned notion as well. Hey, Jacqueline, I note from your column that you were an interested viewer, spectator, as was I, to the Q&A rural debate. And honestly, I thought, heaven help us if a centre-left government takes power. Or not heaven help us, heaven help the farmers and the small businesses of this country.
9: Yeah.
1: They've got no idea.
9: No, it was distressing to see that there were, in fact, all parties are throwing out lollies, sweeties, in a way that's sort of dotted around without grasping the central issue of New Zealand's economic development, and its economic foundation is agriculture. This government has been trying to enable the farmers to get on and do good food production, and good food production keeps our economy flowing. And because it's the export economy, and also provide food for New Zealanders directly and indirectly through the income. So some of the things that were being spouted on Sunday were really worrying, like, wonderful one. Farmers can get more money for their product if they don't use agrochemicals, if they're organic, for instance, which is true. But they don't get a higher income because the yield is down. And if the yield is down, then that means prices will go up for the consumer because there's less of it. So you can't have cheap food and no agrochemicals. And anything espousing that is not supported by science, economics, finance, anything. Just not supported.
1: Unfortunately, Joe Luxton, and I like Joe as a person, I keep saying this, it's almost though as I'm justifying my criticism here, but she has almost been useless in terms of coming out with ag policy. Still nothing, or not that anything I've seen from the Labor Party. Steve Abel, who is reasonably eloquent to give him his dues, the Green Party ag spokesperson, some of the commentary around the debate was that he'd killed it. The only thing Steve managed to kill was the prospects of prosperous farming.
9: So we go back to, unless you actually understand the issue that you're dealing with, and sadly there's an awful lot of policy arts type degrees in the groups, the ministries that advise our politicians, unless you actually understand it, you can't get through to the policy creation that will enable the discipline, in this case farming, that you're talking about. And what you and I have discussed before, there are so few people with an ag science degree or some sort of agricultural background actually in Parliament. And people who live in rural areas don't always understand what's going on. But people who have been farming do understand. We've got ministers who have been farming who actually understand the issues with income and assets and the difference between assets and cash flow, which I don't think is understood by all politicians. And the ability to actually invest to ensure a vibrant business. and the vibrant business is what we need for New Zealand, not just because of the export economy, but because of the next generation. If you have a vibrant business, somebody wants to buy it or inherit it. And if it's not vibrant, it's child abuse when your son or daughter or grandchild or whatever says, what on earth do I do now? Because all you've got is debt.
1: You can read all about it on our website, thecountry.co.nz. Dr. Jacqueline Rowe, thanks as always for your contribution and your time.
9: Lovely to talk, Jamie. Glad you're back. Sorry about the bug.
1: Good to be back, Jacqueline. And Steve from the Hauraki Plains, thank you. Glad you're back from your junket, right, Steve? I'll give you the clue, Steve. 3 weeks of influenza A was not a junket. I've been on plenty of junkets in my life. That was not one of them. We'll catch you back tomorrow.
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16: In this update, a man's assisting police who've announced a homicide investigation into the death of a woman and two young children at a home in the Rotorua's Glen Holm last night. The man was also at the property. Police aren't looking for anyone else. Emergency services were called to the High Street address about 10:30 p.m. and found the children dead and the woman with life-threatening injuries. She died at the scene. Acting District Commander Inspector Logan Marsh says they're now focused on finding out what happened. National's offering a new option for funding local tourism, replacing its broken Auckland deal for a potential bed tax. Chris Larkson says the party would divert some of the international visitor levy from conservation and tourism to councils if elected. Its maths would give councils $86 million in the first year, climbing above $100 million annually after 3 years. Luxon says bed taxes disproportionately impact domestic tourists.
17: Our approach gives regions the tools that they need to manage tourism pressures funded by international visitors, not by a new tax on Kiwis.
16: Labour's leader says staying in the Paris Climate Accord is a bottom line as he announces more policy. The party's campaigning on urgently reviewing the emissions trading scheme, saying the carbon price is too low. It's not committing to making farmers pay for agricultural emissions. Chris Hipkin says the government needs to ensure the ETS supports Paris targets while cooperating with farmers.
18: We are a food producing nation and we need to work with our food producers to make sure that they are doing that sustainably, and that means tackling climate change.
16: No major breakthroughs from discussions between UK President Volodymyr Zelensky and US envoys. Steve Witkoff and Jared Kushner have flown to Kyiv for the first time since Russia launched war more than 4 years ago, following a meeting with Vladimir Putin in Moscow. And that's news.
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15: Hokanui Sport.
16: In sport, the All Blacks coaches are doing their best to combat series fatigue and the scorching Washington DC heat as they try to draw the series against South Africa. The squad were given Monday free from training and will train in the morning for the rest of the week to beat the 30 degrees Celsius heat. Dave Rennie says that's important, or they'll have no chance on Sunday morning in Baltimore.
20: Really only two big mornings of training. But, you know, we think that's best. You know, if we try to train today after 24 or 26 hours of travel, you know, I think we'd be beating a dead horse.
16: Greymouth's Paul Cole wants all the home court advantage he can get in Auckland for the 2028 Squash World Championships. He expects many West Coasters will come up to the city. That is sport.
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21: Weather Watch 24-7, the Met Service forecast for Ashburton for the rest of today. Fine with areas of high cloud, light winds, and dropping down to a low of 1 tonight. Tomorrow mainly fine with northwesterlies dying out for a time in the morning and afternoon. Tomorrow's forecast high 18 degrees, a low of 4 tomorrow night. Thursday, a few showers with westerlies turning southerly for a time in the afternoon. Thursday's forecast high 11. Friday fine, northwesterlies and a high of 17. And right ahead to Saturday fine, southwesterlies dying out in the morning with a forecast high of 16.
15: Mid-Canterbury's best music mix lives here on Hokanui.

Travelling Wilburys, end of the line. Peter Mac in the afternoon with the best mix and the greatest hits. Bit of high cloud out there. Where are we heading for the rest of the week and the weekend with it? Right now, Alla Langley will be back to explore that weather shortly.

0: Something quite extraordinary about that girl, Benny Peter Mag. This is Mid Canterbury's Hokanui and her hit Soaked. A Marcy Playground on there too, sex and candy. Have you had much candy lately? What have we got happening today? We had a bit of a frost this morning, but fine this afternoon with a bit of high cloud around the place. 13 degrees is today's high, down to 1 again overnight tonight, a cold one. And a frost again tomorrow morning, some morning low cloud, and otherwise mainly fine, and 18 degrees for tomorrow. Into Thursday, a few showers. Westerlies turning southerly for a time on Thursday afternoon and 11. Into Friday, fine, nor'west in the afternoon, sun's out 17. Very similar day for Saturday, although 16 the high. Sunday, mainly fine with a chance of a shower, and 17. And into Monday, partly cloudy, light winds, and 16.
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0: Twin Cataracts Hakanui, Lady A, Need You Now. Peter Mac, still getting some of those cool overnight temperatures, and we've had a couple of frosts lately. And I'm looking at the right now rather small stack of wood remaining in the woodshed, but I'm confident that we're going to get through. We've had a couple of nights when we haven't had to light the fire at home, so they'll become more than normal. So I think we're going to be okay. I don't think we have to start cutting up the back porch yet and burning it. Back after the break with Craig David, Taylor Swift, and Phil Bailey and Phil Collins.
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0: Nearly 2 o'clock news, sport, and tomorrow's mid-Canterbury weather is just moments away. And then back into the best mix, the greatest hits with Matchbox 20, Sam Fender and Olivia Dean, and a Kiwi classic from Dragon. This is mid-Canterbury's Hokanui.
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11: In this update, police are asking people to refrain from speculation over three deaths in a Rotorua home last night as they launch a homicide investigation. First responders found two young children dead when they arrived at Glen Holmes High Street and a woman critically injured. She died at the scene despite extensive efforts to save her. A man who was also at the property is helping police with inquiries. They are not looking for anyone else. Police say a detailed forensic examination may take several days. National leader Chris Luxon says diverting funds from the international visitor levy to councils will get money to them faster than a bed tax. The party's promising to split revenue from the $100 levy three ways, ring-fencing $150 million a year for conservation and tourism, giving councils the rest. Luxon says under a bed tax, councils wouldn't see funds until May 2029 at the earliest.
12: Well, under National's IVL reset approach, they'll start getting funding from the 1st of July next year.
11: Five people have been injured in a crash at Weld Pass on State Highway 1 between Blenheim and Seddon, one seriously. NZTA was already planning to temporarily close that stretch of road today to urgently clear a slip encroaching at a sharp bend. Regional Tourism's getting a $5 million boost with a tailored approach to the spend. The government's backing six initiatives to attract Chinese, US and Australian visitors to the regions at off-peak times. Auckland Unlimited will get $975,000 for a campaign in the US and Canada. Destination Director Annie Dundas says they'll advertise on a state-by-state basis.
13: We look at California as kind of a territory that drives a lot of arrivals into New Zealand, and so that's kind of a defined target market for us.
11: And that's news.
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11: In sport and the Arthur Ashe Tennis Stadium in New York.
15: Coco Gauff moves into a third US Open quarterfinal.
11: The fourth seed Coco Gauff is through to the last eight after a 6-1, 6-4 victory over fellow American and 14th seed Iva Jovic on Disney+. Gauff joins second seed Elena Rybakina, fifth seed Mira Andreeva and China's Qinwen Zheng in advancing so far on day nine. Squash world number two Paul Cole is leaving no stone unturned in the pursuit of an elusive world championship title on home soil. The pinnacle event's coming to Auckland in February of 2028. In that sport, I'm Raylene Ramsey.
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16: Weather Watch 24-7. The Met Service forecast for Ashburton for the rest of today. Fine with areas of high cloud, light winds, and dropping down to a low of 1 tonight. Tomorrow mainly fine with northwesterlies dying out for a time in the morning and afternoon. Tomorrow's forecast high 18 degrees, a low of 4 tomorrow night. Thursday, a few showers with westerlies turning southerly for a time in the afternoon. Thursday's forecast high 11. Friday, fine, northwesterlies and a high of 17. And right ahead to Saturday, fine. Southwesterlies dying out in the morning with a forecast high of 16.
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McAdamy's Hakanui from Rain Me into Simply Rain, spelled differently though, R-E-I-N and R-A-I-N, but close enough for jazz, as they say. Peter Mac with McAdamy's Best Mix on your Tuesday afternoon. This is Hakanui.

0: Tina Turner and You Are the Best. This is Mid-Canterbury's Hokanui. They're having a lovely day today up at Mount Hutt. Nice fine weather this afternoon. It was a bit cloudy this morning, though. And their high today up at Mount Hutt, -1 degree. So pretty cool and good conditions. Everybody's having a ball up there today that's managed to get up there, so that's good. The other fields are open around the South Island too. And who came to New Zealand this morning to our fabulous weather? I'll tell you who shortly. Don't go away. We're back after this with 5 seconds of summer and Prince.
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G'day, it's Somba, and my body isn't ready. I hope you're ready for the best mix, the greatest hits. This is Hokanui Across the Heartland with Peter Mack this afternoon. We have visitors in the country. They've come across this morning from Australia. Two Royal Australian Air Force F-35 jets have landed at lunchtime today at RNZAF Ohakia, which is, if you're not sure where that is, it's somewhere between Palmerston North and Bulls in the North Island. They've got some sorties around Waiuru, I believe, today and tomorrow, and on Thursday, I'm pretty sure it's Thursday, they're coming down as far as Canterbury.

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0: I noticed your new hairdo, hon. I just didn't say anything, because, well, I just, you know, I mean, I would love...
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16: In this update, more police will be on the beat in the Rotorua, offering locals reassurance after three deaths in Glenholm last night, sparking a homicide investigation. First responders found two children dead when they arrived at the High Street house about 10:30 and a critically injured woman who died despite efforts to save her. Police are talking with a man also found on the property and aren't looking for anyone else. National's not committing to matching Labor's election promise to review the emissions trading scheme. Labor says ETS prices are too low to meaningfully change emissions, and it makes planting exotic forests cheaper than growing food. It's promised to reconsider forestry's role and stop whole farm conversions. Speaking at the Climate Change and Business Conference, National spokesperson Simon Watts says his government's already changing the ETS.
17: We have introduced limits on exotic forestry into the ETS. No government before us have done that legislative change.
16: Frontline workers say they're relieved light's being shed on problems with government food assistance. One News reports more than 8,000 special needs grant applications for food were declined over the past 6 years on the grounds food wasn't an essential need. MSD says that was an administrative error. New Brighton Food Bank's Trudy Barrow says just applying is hard enough for traumatised people.
18: Just last week, one guy got mugged. They took all his food and his phone. He went to MSD, asked for a food grant and a new phone. He was denied both. He's already homeless and just wanted some food. He was in tears by the time he got to us.
16: Two people have been seriously injured north of Auckland in a two-vehicle crash just after midday at South Head. The road is closed at the intersection of South Head and Evans Road. The serious crash unit is investigating. And that's news.
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16: In sport, another box tick for Coco Gauff and her bid to claim a second title at the US Tennis Open. The 23-year-old fourth seed is through to the quarterfinals after a 6-1, 6-4 victory over 18-year-old fellow American Iva Jovic. Gauff outlines where she got the edge on Disney+.
22: Finally capitalizing on those breakpoint opportunities, and honestly, there was one game where I felt like I was running a marathon, so but that one got me through. That was like probably the first time I was out of breath on court in a long time.
16: Penrith halfback Nathan Cleary's spoken of his admiration for former teammate James Fisher-Harris on the eve of the NRL finals. The Warriors skipper was part of the Penrith squad that won four straight titles. Cleary says Fisher-Harris left a sizeable hole.
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25: Weather Watch 24-7. The Met Service forecast for Ashburton for the rest of today. Fine with areas of high cloud, light winds, and dropping down to a low of 1 tonight. Tomorrow mainly fine with northwesterlies dying out for a time in the morning and afternoon. Tomorrow's forecast high 18 degrees, a low of 4 tomorrow night. Thursday, a few showers with westerlies turning southerly for a time in the afternoon. Thursday's forecast high 11. Friday, fine, northwesterlies and a high of 17. And right ahead to Saturday, fine. Southwesterlies dying out in the morning with a forecast high of 16.
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Heartland New Zealand talking to you with a bit of gentle reggae on your Tuesday afternoon from L-A-B-Y-O-Y. Ahead of that, No Scrubs from TLC. We've got the best mix, we've got the greatest hits all packaged up for you. We do all the work, you do all the listening. This is Hokanui.

0: Stan Walker, a little black box, no account on the two, and stick season. As you may know, here at Hokanui, recently the bed tax proposal was eliminated by the government. However, Nationals come out today and they say they're going to direct almost $400 million over 4 years from the international visitor levy. And they'll give that revenue to the councils to assist with tourism spending, as the party affirms it's bed tax opposition. So no bed tax, but this international visitor levy looks like it's going to be the thing that will be given on a variable basis to regions around the country based on their number of bed nights or guest nights. So that news released this afternoon by Christopher Luxon. We're back in a moment with more of the best mix and the greatest hits. We've got the dudes, we've got Bastille. Four on Blondes coming up. Hokanui.
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like summer. This is Heartland New Zealand's Hokanui. Peter Mac, Drax Project, Four Non Blondes. News out that our man Bruno Mars, who of course has now three New Zealand shows at Eden Park in Auckland, has added a fourth show to his Sydney series of concerts. Accor Stadium, there was going to be three shows, and now the fourth has been added. Now, Accor is a pretty big stadium. It has a standard capacity of around 80, can be up to 83,500, but it can hold over 100,000 people each go for major concerts when the field standing room is added. So say it's 100,000. Oh, it's 400,000, isn't it? It's getting on for 500,000 people just to see Bruno Mars in one big Australian city. It's pretty clear. Even at what? 32. 8, 8, 66 is 32. So, yeah, so 300, maths, 320.

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0: This is Big Catterby's Hokanui. She's been not a bad sort of an afternoon. It was a bit variable yesterday. Today's been a bit more consistent, I think you'll find. We'll see what tomorrow's got in store for us in the weather department. Right after news and sport, next at 4.
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13: In this update, a man's appeared in court on an assault charge as police investigate the deaths of a woman and two young children in Rotorua last night. The man appeared in the Rotorua District Court charged with assaulting a person in a family relationship. He was granted interim name suppression and will reappear in court next month. National's proposing an alternative to a bed tax. It's campaigning on using some of the international visitor levy to help councils support more visitors. It would put aside $150 million for the Department of Conservation and Tourism and pass the remaining annual revenue to councils based on their share of international visitor guest nights. Chris Luxon says this promotes growth.
14: You'll be able to get a greater claim back of international visitor bed nights, and that's good that you get to spend it then back into tourism and conservation in your region.
13: Auckland Mayor Wayne Brown says National's plan is $8 million short of the money a bed tax would generate. Auckland Council would get about 22% of the funds directed to councils under the proposal. Brown says $19.1 million is a welcome start, but well short of the $27 million that Auckland needs. The Opportunity Party wants to keep revenue from future emission trading scheme sales to help businesses shift away from gas. It's campaigning on having a $1 billion industry energy resilience fund, offering loans and other financing tools to support decarbonisation. Leader Kule Wong says businesses need to move quickly to cheaper, cleaner, more reliable energy. But she says there are challenges like pricey connection costs.
15: This fund will help to finance those and make sure that we can make that transition now while the pain around gas is acute, and give certainty to the market.
13: That's news.
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12: Hokanui Sport.
13: In sport, a positive squad health update from Warriors coach Andrew Webster ahead of their Week 1 NRL finals match against the Dolphins on Saturday. He's confirmed centre Lika Halasima's good to return from his ankle injury. So too middle forward Jackson Ford is available for selection, recovered from a torn pectoral muscle. Webster says wing Dylan Watene Zalesniak is a wait and see. And All Blacks hooker George Bell is set for a return. He's confirmed he's available for selection for Canterbury's NPC match against Wellington in Christchurch on Saturday. Bell was forced to come home during the first week of the All Blacks tour of South Africa after suffering a calf strain. That is sport. I'm Raylene Ramsey.
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19: Weather Watch 24-7, the Met Service forecast for Ashburton. For the rest of today, fine with areas of high cloud, light winds, and dropping down to a low of 1 tonight. Tomorrow mainly fine with northwesterlies dying out for a time in the morning and afternoon. Tomorrow's forecast high 18 degrees, a low of 4 tomorrow night. Thursday, a few showers with westerlies turning southerly for a time in the afternoon. Thursday's forecast high 11. Friday fine, northwesterlies and a high of 17. And right ahead to Saturday, fine. Southwesterlies dying out in the morning with a forecast high of 16.
12: 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I've never

0: Mick Gatterby's Hockanui, One Republic. I ain't worried. Savage Garden in there and Alex Warren in there as passenger as well. Beautiful day today up at Mount Hutt. They're really enjoying it up there. The snow conditions described as soft, and it's making for some absolute fun skiing and riding up there today. So if you've been able to get up there, it's all over now, of course. If you've been able to get up there, I hope you've already had a ball. And just showing you, they've still got a bit of steam in the old season yet, which is good. Michael Bolton, Olivia Dean, when we come back.
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0: I will wait. Mumford & Sons, Mid-Canterbury's Hockanui with Peter Mack this afternoon. Now, look, it's not too far. I saw the sign today around town. I thought, God, that's God. Are we really, yes, we are that close to Bookerama for this year. Will this be, it has to be asked, will this be the final Bookerama to be held in the Ashburton Sports Hall? Of course, the future of the sports hall is up in the air at the moment with currently they're calling for tenders and expressions of interest and all that sort of stuff to see where it goes from here, depending on how that resolves. And one thing I have learned, from being around for a few years, sometimes it's a great idea to, everybody gets fizzed, let's save the such and such and we'll form a committee. And that. But the actual grind year in, year out, paying for all the associated costs and rates and rents and insurances and all the stuff that goes with it, it takes a fair bit of managing. And I just do wonder whether somewhere like they probably would say the race course is too far off the beaten track. I don't know. I think Bookerama is one of those destination things, isn't it? But God, there's stacks of room out there in the old race course building, isn't there? But anyway, for this year, it's back in the sports hall, and they'll be getting that set up pretty damn soon, I'd say. I wouldn't be surprised if they're starting to move in about now and get it all together. Run by the Rotary Club of Ashburton, who've been doing it for years and years and raised well over $1 million for some great local community projects.
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0: Coming up 5 o'clock, news, sport and all that jazz on the way pretty shortly at five. Congratulations, you've mainly navigated Tuesday afternoon, and we will check tomorrow's weather across Mid-Canterbury right after news and sport, then back into the music with Ella Langley, Taylor Swift and Bon Jovi.
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2: In this update, a man's appeared in court on an assault charge after a woman and two young children died in a Rotorua home last night. Hannah Feck reports.
3: Police have announced a homicide investigation into the deaths on Glen Holmes High Street. A man's appeared via an audio-visual link in Rotorua District Court, charged with assaulting a person in a family relationship. He's been granted interim name suppression and will reappear next month. Forensic examinations may take days, and police say they'll increase their presence in the area.
2: Nationals pledging cash for councils ahead, or instead, I should say, of a bed levy to deal with growing tourism and related infrastructure issues. The party says it'll hand over a share of revenue from the International Visitor Levy, or IVL, divvied up according to a council's visitor nights. It currently goes to the Department of Conservation and Tourism, which would still get the first $150 million, the rest going to councils. Leader Chris Luxon says they understand best what they need.
4: They will have the flexibility to invest their IVL funding where it will make the greatest difference.
2: Mayor Wayne Brown says Auckland's share of funding would come in $8 million short of a bed tax. Chris Hipkins is criticising his party's former policy on pricing farm emissions. Labor's released a pledge to review and reform the emissions trading scheme, saying the price is too low. It wants farmers to adopt new tech to reduce emissions and isn't campaigning on making them pay for agricultural emissions as it did for nearly two decades. Hipkins says he's not convinced it would have worked.
5: We went through that whole process. It actually would have been very difficult to pull it off. Well, look, that was all done before I became the leader of the Labor Party. I inherited that one.
2: A $3 million boost for Taranaki businesses. Minister Shane Jones has announced a regional infrastructure fund grant to the Taranaki Alliance to facilitate procurement opportunities for local firms. It'll help them line up for large contracts and diversify the local economy. And that's news.
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2: In sport, coach Dave Rennie concedes the All Blacks captain's year is over. Adi Savia came off with a dislocated shoulder in the third test loss to the Springboks and has returned home. And while they're still waiting for full results, Rennie can't see Savia being back this year.
8: No, I'm very unlikely.
2: Luke Jacobson, who replaced Savia as skipper when he went off, is also heading home. One of the hardest jobs of the week is almost done for Warriors coach Andrew Webster, ahead of Saturday's NRL qualifying final at home against the Dolphins. He's confirmed centre Lika Halasima and middle forward Jackson Ford are both good to return from injuries. The returns have created selection headaches for Webster. Their team due out at 6 tonight.
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10: Weather Watch 24-7. The Met Service forecast for Ashburton for the rest of today. Fine with areas of high cloud, light winds, and dropping down to a low of 1 tonight. Tomorrow mainly fine with northwesterlies dying out for a time in the morning and afternoon. Tomorrow's forecast high 18 degrees, a low of 4 tomorrow night. Thursday, a few showers with westerlies turning southerly for a time in the afternoon. Thursday's forecast high 11. Friday, fine, northwesterlies and a high of 17. And right ahead to Saturday, fine, southwesterlies dying out in the morning with a forecast high of 16.
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2: In this update, locals can only watch and wait as Rotorua police investigate a triple homicide after a woman and two children died last night. Emergency services arrived to find the children's bodies in a Glen Holm property. The woman died soon after. A man's appeared in the district court charged with assault in a family relationship to reappear next month. The Rotorua Daily Post reporter Annabelle Reid says neighbours who saw police arrive have been looking on today.
3: They were discussing it on the street with one another and watching as police carried out their duties. They had like tape measures and markers and drones.
2: A body pulled from Rotorua's Lake Rotuka Kahi on Thursday has been formally identified as Jeremy Palmer Robertson, who'd been sought in relation to his mother's murder. Kate Rickard reports.
4: A vehicle Robertson was believed to be driving was found in the lake's car park last October. Police were hunting Robertson over the death of his mother, Karen Gilbert Palmer, in Pahiatua the day before. They aren't seeking anyone else. Police say all matters relating to the murder investigation and Robertson's death will be referred to the coroner.
2: Auckland's Eden Park's boss is confident National's bed tax alternative will pay off. If re-elected, the party is promising to take revenue from the international visitor levy, splitting it three ways between councils, conservation and tourism. Nick Sortner says this will help support events without stinging visitors with a bed tax.
5: We've got next year the State of Origin. We're expecting up to 30,000 travelling across the ditch. So major events make a city where people want to live, stay, play and work.
2: Snippets leaked to the British press about royal couple Harry and Meghan's plans in the UK may have spurred King Charles to take a firm stance. He's released a letter clarifying the Duke and Duchess of Sussex remain private citizens and won't resume royal duties. They can't use the titles His or Her Royal Highness. Royal correspondent Victoria Arbiter says there'd been talk the pair wanted to ramp up their charity work.
6: The King has made it very clear that no, they are there furthering their own interests. They do not represent the monarchy or the sovereign himself.
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1: Hokanui Sport.
2: In sport, anything beyond Saturday night is irrelevant right now for Warriors coach Andrew Webster. Australian Rugby League Commission Chair Peter Valandis has told media he's 90% sure any further Warriors home playoff games will be held at Eden Park. But Webster's just grateful their qualifying final showdown with the Dolphins is at their Mount Smart Fortress.
9: I'm going to worry about that later. This is not the week. We're playing here. I'm celebrating that. Next week doesn't matter. Wrapped if we're here at Mount Smart right now, and I think everyone should just enjoy it rather than worry about what might not happen or might happen.
2: A decision on who replaces Adi Savia as All Blacks captain for the rest of the year will likely be made after the side comes home. Coach Dave Rennie says Savia's dislocated shoulder in the third test loss will likely mean his year is over.
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11: Weather Watch 24-7, the Met Service forecast for Ashburton for the rest of today. Fine with areas of high cloud, light winds, and dropping down to a low of 1 tonight. Tomorrow mainly fine with northwesterlies dying out for a time in the morning and afternoon. Tomorrow's forecast high 18 degrees, a low of 4 tomorrow night. Thursday, a few showers with westerlies turning southerly for a time in the afternoon. Thursday's forecast high 11. Friday fine, northwesterlies and a high of 17. And right ahead to Saturday, fine. Southwesterlies dying out in the morning with a forecast high of 16.
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10: 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It's about my mum, because it's for Alzheimer's Awareness Month. And for me, Alzheimer's isn't a radio ad. It's a disease my mum is battling. So rather than writing an ad, I thought I'd tell a story. Share a memory. I remember when my mum became a nana. I remember the way her eyes would light up every time she saw her granddaughters. Recently, we went to visit her, and she couldn't recognise any of us. I remember the fear in her eyes because she thought strangers were in her room. And if I'm honest, I fear it happening to me. Let's remember, September is Alzheimer's Awareness Month.
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11: In this update, Chris Hipkins is criticising his party's former policy on pricing farm emissions. Labour has released a pledge to review and reform the emissions trading scheme, saying the carbon price is too low. It wants farmers to adopt new tech to reduce emissions and isn't campaigning on making them pay for agricultural emissions as it did for nearly two decades. Hipkins says he's not convinced it would have worked.
12: We went through that whole process. It actually would have been very difficult to pull it off. Well, look, that was all done before I became the leader of the Labour Party. I inherited that one.
11: People trying to reach out for telehealth mental health support are facing long wait times and getting lost in the system. A new review has found services have the right safety systems, but rising demand needs to be addressed. Claudia O'Neill reports.
13: Mental Health Minister Matt Doocy's announced longer peer support hours, a follow-up call pilot and a dedicated suicide prevention crisis line. He's also starting work on a wait times target. It builds on $10.5 million recently put into expanding services in partnership with Whakarongoro, Lifeline and Youthline.
11: A body pulled from Rotorua's Lake Rotokakahi on Thursday has been formally identified as Jeremy Palmer Robertson, who'd been sought in connection with his mother's murder. Kate Rickard reports.
14: A vehicle Robertson was believed to be driving was found in the lake's car park last October. Police were hunting Robertson over the death of his mother, Karen Gilbert Palmer, in Pahiatua the day before. They aren't seeking anyone else. Police say all matters relating to the murder investigation and Robertson's death will be referred to the coroner.
11: Addiction support workers say education and treatment are key as meth use continues to accelerate. Almost 2 million doses were detected in a single week of wastewater testing in April, 21% up year on year on average. Northland's Whakaoranga Whānau Recovery Hub CEO Rhonda Zelensky says once people find a new purpose, quitting becomes much more likely. She says she's proud of survivors and counsellors.
15: Every one of our tāne has a gift. For some of them, it's working in the sector now. And man, they're powerful. Look at some of these motivational speakers. They're just amazing.
11: That's news.
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11: In sport, rugby league, no surprise for Panthers playmaker Nathan Cleary at seeing the Warriors' consistency under the leadership of Andrew Webster. He's guided the club to the top eight finals for the third time in his fourth season at the helm. Webster was previously an assistant at Penrith. Cleary says it was obvious to him at the time Webster would be a great head coach.
18: I really enjoyed getting to work alongside Webby, and he has that great temperament about him, pretty similar to Dad, and I think he's taken that over there and he's understood what's needed for their culture.
11: Tane Tuopiki retains the start at fullback for the Warriors' Week 1 finals match against the Dolphins. Chance Nicole Klochstad stays on the right wing. In rugby, All Black coach Dave Rennie is not surprised Rassie Erasmus is rolling out a similar side once again as they look to win the Test series. The Springboks coach making two changes to his run-on team. And while there's been travel halfway around the world to ponder, Rennie says the Boks have a winning formula which has them 2-1 up.
19: The assumption is that that's the team that'll come out on the field, but I agree, it makes sense. They've got good continuity there and they've only made minor changes up to date anyway.
11: That's sport. I'm Tony Doe.
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22: Weather Watch 24/7. The Met Service forecast for Ashburton for the rest of today: fine with areas of high cloud, light winds, and dropping down to a low of 1 tonight. Tomorrow mainly fine with northwesterlies dying out for a time in the morning and afternoon. Tomorrow's forecast high 18 degrees, a low of 4 tomorrow night. Thursday a few showers with westerlies turning southerly for a time in the afternoon. Thursday's forecast high 11. Friday fine, northwesterlies and a high of 17. And right ahead to Saturday fine, southwesterlies dying out in the morning with a forecast high of 16.
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8: In this update, a man has appeared in court on an assault charge after a woman and two young children died in a Rotorua home on Monday night, Hannah Feck reports.
9: Police have announced a homicide investigation into the deaths on Glen Holmes High Street. A man's appeared via an audio-visual link in Rotorua District Court, charged with assaulting a person in a family relationship. He's been granted interim name suppression and will reappear next month. Forensic examinations may take days and police say they'll increase their presence in the area.
8: National is promising councils a share of the international visitor levy instead of a bed tax, but it won't say if it'll bring in more money. It wants to split the revenue from the $100 levy currently going to conservation and tourism. It would ring-fence $150 million a year, letting councils divvy out the remainder based on their number of international guest nights. Tourism spokeswoman Louise Upston says it's serious money.
10: This regional share is estimated to be $86 million in the first year and will rise to $106 million in year four.
8: A West Coast councillor says someone was asleep at the wheel when a crucial floodgate failed during July's flash flooding. A report has been tabled at the West Coast Regional Council on two significant rainfall events in Greymouth. Local Democracy reporting says it failed to mention flooding in Cobden, where multiple properties were submerged, or an issue with the Grey District Council's manual floodgate. Councillor Peter Ewan says the omission was a missed opportunity to learn from what happened. Grey District Council says the floodgate problem was overlooked because staff were being pressured to provide the report in time. Experts say despite record high meth use, they see sober success stories every day. Wastewater testing detected almost 2 million doses of meth in a single week in April. It equates to $40 million in social harm and is 21% higher than the average consumed a year before. Northland's Whakaoranga Whānau Recovery Hub CEO Rhonda Zielinski says there is a way out.
11: Working in the addiction sector, it seems not easier but more successful to get people off meth than it does alcohol.
8: That's news.
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8: In sport, rugby, after sharing the same cities in South Africa for the past 3 weeks, the Springboks and All Blacks now find themselves apart in the US. The Boks have headed straight to Baltimore for the fourth and final test, while the All Blacks have parked up in Washington, D.C. to begin preparations as they chase a series draw. South African coach Rassie Erasmus says they'll miss their home advantage of the last few weeks.
0: It's still 70 by 100 metres, you know, crowd. I guess it's going to be a good crowd, and referee and touches, you know, so the only thing that we'll really miss is our home support, and they will also miss their home support.
8: In squash, the World Championships are set to be played on 40 courts across Auckland in February 2028, the same year the sport debuts at the Los Angeles Olympics. Current world number two Paul Cole is thrilled to get a home court shot at an elusive title. He expects the tournament to boast engaged crowds, particularly surrounding the glass court set for installation at the International Convention Centre. That's sport. I'm Tony Doe.
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7: In this update, the Opportunity Party wants to ring-fence revenue from future emission trading scheme sales to help businesses shift away from gas. It's campaigning on a billion-dollar industry energy resilience fund, delivering loans and other financing tools to support decarbonisation projects. Leader Keelai Wong says we need businesses to move quickly to cheaper, cleaner, more reliable energy sources. But she says there can be challenges like high connection costs.
8: This fund will help to finance those and make sure that we can make that transition now while the pain around gas is acute, and give certainty to the market.
7: National isn't committing to matching Labour's election promise to review the emissions trading scheme. Labour says ETS prices are too low to meaningfully change emissions, and it makes planting exotic forests cheaper than growing food. It's promised to reconsider forestry's role and stop whole farm conversions. National's climate change spokesman Simon Watts says his government is already changing the ETS. He says they've introduced a limit to exotic forests, which no other government has done. A person has died after a light aircraft crashed near a North Canterbury aerodrome this evening. Emergency services were called to Airwell in Waimakariri before 5:30. The pilot, the sole occupant, died at the scene. The Civil Aviation Authority has been notified and will attend further recovery work tomorrow as part of an investigation. Food banks say more people than ever need help. Documents released to One News show in the past 6 years, more than 8,000 special needs grant applications to help with food have been declined on the grounds food isn't an essential need. MSD says using this reasoning was an administrative error. New Brighton Food Bank founder Trudy Burrows says demand is surging.
9: No one comes to the food bank because they want to. If you're willing to go through that process, then surely you need it.
7: That's news.
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7: In sport, rugby league, Penrith halfback Nathan Cleary has spoken of his admiration for former teammate and Warriors co-captain James Fisher-Harris on the eve of the NRL finals. The Panthers are pushing for a fifth premiership in 6 years after finishing the regular season at the top of the table. The Warriors skipper was part of the Penrith squad, which won four straight titles between 2021 and 24. Cleary says while they've been able to regenerate their squad, Fisher Harris left a sizeable hole.
11: Out of all the losses we've had of people leaving, he's probably been the biggest one.
7: In tennis, Kiwi doubles specialist Erin Rutliff and playing partner Adila Sujiadi are through to the quarterfinals at the US Open, where they'll face an All-American pair. Rutliff's former partner, Gabby Dobrovsky, is on the same side of the draw, and they could potentially meet in the semi-finals. Rutliff and Dobrovsky won the US Open title together last year. That's sport. I'm Tony Doe.
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8: In this update, councils are set to get more money to help deal with growing tourism numbers and infrastructure needs without a bed levy. National is campaigning on offering councils a slice of revenue from the International Visitor Levy, or IVL, based on the number of international visitor nights a region gets. It would ensure $100 million a year is given to the Department of Conservation. Party leader Chris Luxon says councils understand their needs the best.
9: And they will have the flexibility to invest their IVL funding where it will make the greatest difference.
8: The Opportunity Party is pledging to establish a $1 billion fund to help businesses switch from fossil fuels if elected. It says it'll help with upfront costs currently hampering decarbonisation projects, including for new plant and grid connections. The money will come from a bond backed by proceeds from future emissions trading scheme auctions. Leader Keelai Wong says it won't be purely grants. She says it will use a range of instruments, including concession loans and energy-saving guarantees. People trying to reach out for telehealth mental health support are facing long wait times and getting lost in the system. A new review has found services have the right safety systems, but rising demand needs to be addressed. Claudia O'Neill reports.
10: Mental Health Minister Matt Doocy's announced longer peer support hours, a follow-up call pilot and a dedicated suicide prevention crisis line. He's also starting work on a wait times target. It builds on $10.5 million recently put into expanding services in partnership with Whakarongoro, Lifeline and Youthline.
8: Addiction support workers say education and treatment are crucial as meth use continues to accelerate. Almost 2 million doses of meth were detected in a single week of wastewater testing in April, 21% higher than the average amount consumed a year prior. Northland's Whakaoranga Whānau Recovery Hub CEO Rhonda Zielinski says people are more successful in quitting once they find a new purpose.
11: Every one of our tāne has a gift. For some of them, it's working in the sector now. And man, they're powerful. Look at some of these motivational speakers. They're just amazing.
8: That's news.
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0: Hokanui Sport.
8: In sport, rugby, the All Black coaches are doing their best to combat series fatigue and scorching Washington DC heat as they try to draw the series against South Africa. The squad have had a day off from training and will train in the mornings for the rest of the week to beat the 30-degree days. Coach Dave Rennie says it's important or they'll have no chance in Baltimore on Sunday morning.
14: Really only two big mornings of training, but you know, we think that's best. You know, if we try to train today after 24 or 26 hours of travel, you know, I think we'd be beating a dead horse.
8: In squash, Greymouth's Paul Cole wants all the home court advantage he can get in Auckland for the 2028 World Championships. The world number two is already adapting his schedule for the event and expects many on the West Coast will make plans for a city visit to watch their favourite son take on the world.
15: So I'm going to get a fair few messages to reserve the tickets already, so we'll probably get the first, you know, we've had the first 10 rows blocked out, we might make it out to 15 come 28.
8: That's sport. I'm Tony Doe.
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9: In this update, National's bed tax alternative has gained the backing of the country's national stadium boss. The party is pledging to divert some revenue from the international visitor levy, splitting it between councils, conservation and tourism. It would give councils a share of $86 million from next year, relative to how many international visitor nights they host. Eden Park CEO Nick Saunter says it would give promoters confidence to come here.
10: It's a very competitive market with the east coast of Australia and also Western Australia. So this gives us an opportunity to secure the biggest artists in the world.
9: A man has appeared in court on an assault charge after a woman and two young children died in a Rotorua home on Monday night. Police have launched a homicide investigation into the deaths in Glenholm. The man is charged with assaulting a person in a family relationship and has been granted interim name suppression. He'll reappear next month. Forensic examinations may take days and police say they'll increase their presence in the area. National isn't committing to matching Labour's election promise to review the emissions trading scheme. Labour says ETS prices are too low to meaningfully change emissions, and it makes planting exotic forests cheaper than growing food. It's promised to reconsider forestry's role and stop whole farm conversions. National's climate change spokesman Simon Watts says his government is already changing the ETS.
11: We have introduced limits on exotic forestry into the ETS. No government before us have done that legislative change.
9: ACT leader David Seymour says the government is missing out on millions in revenue by overcharging for carbon credits. It currently sets a minimum auction price for carbon units, which currently sits around $71, while market prices tend to sit around $50. The last six government-run carbon auctions have failed to sell a single unit. ACT is campaigning on scrapping the arbitrary net zero 2050 target and instead tying our emissions cap to a trade-weighted average. Seymour says the only beneficiaries currently is the forestry industry.
12: Let's start giving that back to households as a carbon dividend, because frankly people could use the cash in at the moment.
9: That's news.
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9: In sport, rugby league, no surprise for Panthers playmaker Nathan Cleary at seeing the Warriors' consistency under the leadership of Andrew Webster. He's guided the club to the top eight finals for the third time in his fourth season at the helm. Webster was previously an assistant at Penrith, and Cleary says it was obvious to him at the time Webster would be a great head coach.
15: I really enjoyed getting to work alongside Webby, and he has that great temperament about him, pretty similar to Dad, and I think he's taken that over there and he's understood what's needed for their culture.
9: Tane Tuopiki retains the start at fullback for the Warriors' Week 1 finals match against the Dolphins. Chance Nicole Klochstad starts on the right wing. In rugby, All Black coach Dave Rennie is unsurprised by Rassie Erasmus rolling out a similar side once again as they look to win the Test series. The Springbok coach making two changes to his run-on team. Morne Vandenberg starts at halfback and Damian Willemse is back from injury to replace the injured Cheslin Colby. That's sport. I'm Tony Doe.
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11: In this update, a person has died after a light aircraft crashed near a North Canterbury aerodrome yesterday evening. Emergency services were called to Airwell in Waimakariri before 5:30. Police say the pilot, the sole occupant, died at the scene. The Civil Aviation Authority will attend further recovery work today as part of its investigation. Councils are set to get more money to help deal with growing tourism numbers and infrastructure needs without a bed levy. National is campaigning on offering councils a slice of revenue from the International Visitor Levy, or IVL, based on the number of international visitor nights a region gets. It would ensure $100 million a year is given to the Department of Conservation. Party leader Christopher Luxon says the councils understand their needs the best.
12: And they will have the flexibility to invest their IVL funding where it will make the greatest difference.
11: The Opportunity Party is pledging to establish a $1 billion fund to help businesses switch from fossil fuels if elected. It says it'll help with upfront costs currently hampering decarbonisation projects, including for new plant and grid connections. The money will come from a bond backed by proceeds from future emissions trading scheme auctions. People trying to reach out for telehealth mental health support are facing long wait times and getting lost in the system. A new review has found services have the right safety systems, but rising demand needs to be addressed. Claudia O'Neill reports.
13: Mental Health Minister Matt Ducey's announced longer peer support hours, a follow-up call pilot and a dedicated suicide prevention crisis line. He's also starting work on a wait times target. It builds on $10.5 million recently put into expanding services in partnership with Whakarongoro, Lifeline and Youthline.
11: Addiction support workers say education and treatment are vital as meth use continues to accelerate. Almost 2 million doses of meth were detected in a single week of wastewater testing in April, 21% higher than the average amount consumed a year prior. Northland's Whakaoranga Whānau Recovery Hub says people are more successful in quitting once they find a new purpose. That's news.
0: Hokanui Sport.
11: In sport, rugby league, Tane Tuopiki retains the start at fullback for the Warriors' Week 1 NRL Finals clash with the Dolphins. Chance Nicole Klosstad stays on the right wing. Leka Halasima returns from an ankle injury at centre, while hooker Wade Egan and Kurt Capewell are back, having been rested for last week's win over Manly. The interchange bench sees the return of Jackson Ford, who's been out for 2.5 months with a torn pectoral muscle. In rugby, coach Dave Rennie concedes the All Black captain's year is over. Adi Savia came off with a dislocated shoulder in the third test loss to the Springboks and has returned home. While they are still awaiting full results, with the squad now in Washington, D.C., Rennie can't see Savia being back this year. In squash, the World Championships are set to be played on 40 courts across Auckland in February 2028, the same year the sport debuts at the Los Angeles Olympics. Kiwi world number 2 Paul Cole is thrilled to get a home court shot at an elusive title. That's sport. I'm Tony Doe.
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6: In this update, a man has appeared in court on an assault charge after a woman and two young children died in a Rotorua home on Monday night. Anna Feck reports.
7: Police have announced a homicide investigation into the deaths on Glen Holmes High Street. A man's appeared via an audio-visual link in Rotorua District Court, charged with assaulting a person in a family relationship. He's been granted interim name suppression and will reappear next month. Forensic examinations may take days, and police say they'll increase their presence in the area.
6: National is promising councils a share of the international visitor levy instead of a bed tax, but won't say if it'll bring in more money. It wants to split the revenue from the $100 levy currently going to conservation and tourism. It would ring fence $150 million a year, letting councils divvy up the remainder based on their number of international guest nights. Tourism spokeswoman Louise Upston says it's serious money.
8: This regional share is estimated to be $86 million in the first year and will rise to $106 million in year four.
6: A West Coast councillor says someone was asleep at the wheel when a crucial floodgate failed during July's flash flooding. A report has been tabled at the West Coast Regional Council on two significant rainfall events in Greymouth. Local Democracy reporting says it failed to mention flooding in Cobden, where multiple properties were submerged, or an issue with the Grey District Council's manual floodgate. Councillor Peter Ewan says the omission was a missed opportunity to learn from what happened. Grey District Council says the floodgate problem was overlooked because staff were being pressured to provide the report in time. Frontline workers say they are relieved light is being shed on problems with government food assistance. One News reports more than 8,000 special needs grant applications for food were declined over the past 6 years on the grounds food isn't an essential need. MSD says it was an administrative error. New Brighton Food Bank's Trudy Burrows says just applying is hard enough for traumatised people.
9: Just last week, one guy got mugged. They took all his food and his phone. He went to MSD, asked for a food grant and a new phone. He was denied both. He's already homeless and just wanted some food. He was in tears by the time it got to us.
6: The government has extended the deployment of NZDF personnel to help train Ukrainian troops. Operation Tiaki has been extended until July, keeping up to 70 New Zealand personnel in Europe, with the majority training Ukrainians in Poland. Foreign Minister Winston Peters says the government is fully committed to supporting the people of Ukraine. Operation Tiaki started in May 2022. Prior to the latest announcement, deployment had been confirmed through to this December. Experts say despite high record meth use, they see sober success stories every day. Wastewater testing detected almost 2 million doses of meth in a single week in April. It equates to $40 million in social harm and is 21% higher than the average consumed a year before. Northland's Whakaoranga Whānau Recovery Hub CEO Rhonda Zielinski says there is a way out.
10: Working in the addiction sector, it seems not easier but more successful to get people off meth than it does alcohol.
6: Two thieves have broken into an art museum in the south of France and stolen four works by the master, dropping one piece while they fled. The local mayor says the Renoirs are worth about $10 million.
0: Hokanui Sport.
6: In sport, rugby league, no surprise for Panthers playmaker Nathan Cleary at seeing the Warriors' consistency under the leadership of Andrew Webster. He's guided the club to the top eight finals for the third time in his fourth season at the helm. Webster was previously an assistant at Penrith. Cleary says it was obvious to him at the time Webster would be a great head coach.
11: I really enjoyed getting to work alongside Webby, and he has that great temperament about him, pretty similar to Dad, and I think he's taken that over there and he's understood what's needed for their culture.
6: Tane Tuopiki retains the start at fullback for the Warriors' Week 1 finals match against the Dolphins. Chance Nicole Klochstar stays on the right wing. In rugby, All Black coach Dave Rennie is unsurprised by Rassi Erasmus rolling out a similar side once again as they look to win the Test series. The Box coach has made two changes to his run-on team. Mornay Vandenberg starts at halfback and Damien Willemse is back from injury, replacing the injured Cheslin Colby. Meanwhile, there's been travel halfway around the world to ponder. Rennie says the Box have a winning formula that has them 2-1 up.
12: The assumption is that that's the team that'll come out on the field, but I agree, it makes sense. They've got good continuity there and they've only made minor changes up to date anyway.
6: That's news and sport. I'm Tony Doe.
0: Mid-Canterbury's best music mix lives here on Hokanui.

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7: In this update, the Opportunity Party wants to ring-fence revenue from future emissions trading scheme sales to help businesses shift away from gas. It's campaigning on a $1 billion industry energy resilience fund, delivering loans and other financing tools to support decarbonisation projects. Leader Kile Wong says we need businesses to move quickly to cheaper, cleaner, more reliable energy sources. But she says there can be challenges like high connection costs.
8: This fund will help to finance those and make sure that we can make that transition now while the pain around gas is acute and give certainty to the market.
7: National isn't committing to matching Labour's election promise to review the emissions trading scheme. Labour says ETS carbon prices are too low to meaningfully change emissions, and it makes planting exotic forests cheaper than growing food. It's promised to reconsider forestry's role and stop whole farm conversions. National's climate change spokesman Simon Watts says his government is already changing the ETS. He says they've introduced a limit to exotic forests, which no other government has done. Food banks say more people than ever need help. Documents released to One News show in the past 6 years, more than 8,000 special needs grant applications for help with food have been declined on the grounds food isn't an essential need. MSD says using this was an administrative error. New Brighton Food Bank founder Trudy Burrows says demand is surging.
9: No one comes to the food bank because they want to. If you're willing to go through that process, then surely you need it.
7: The government is putting $5 million into six campaigns to attract North American, Chinese and Australian tourists to the regions at off-peak times. Tourism Minister Louise Upston says showcasing regional food, wine and experiences spreads the benefits of tourism growth into more communities. Auckland Unlimited Destination Director Annie Dundas says one of the biggest challenges is tourists sticking to the main destinations.
10: This money provides us an incredible opportunity to really start to show what is happening out and about in regional New Zealand.
7: Aucklanders are being stung by scam QR codes stuck on a handful of CBD parking meters, similar to ones discovered in Wellington and Christchurch. Auckland Transport says it doesn't use QR codes on meters and machines, and the public should report any they see. Detective Senior Sergeant Craig Bolton says scanning codes could redirect people to an offshore scam centre. He says bad actors will wreak havoc with people's credit card details and fraudulently take money. Woolworths has recalled its own brand cereal with warnings it could contain blue plastic. It affects Woolworths multigrain 500-gram cereal with a best before date of April 30th, 2027. A spokesperson says people shouldn't eat the product and can return it for a full refund. Snippets leaked to the British press about royal couple Harry and Meghan's plans in the UK may have spurred King Charles to take a firm stance. He's released a letter clarifying the Duke and Duchess of Sussex remain private citizens and won't resume royal duties. They can't use the titles His or Her Royal Highness. Royal correspondent Victoria Arbiter says there'd been talk the pair wanted to ramp up their charity work.
11: The King has made it very clear that no, they are there furthering their own interests. They do not represent the monarchy or the sovereign himself.
0: Hokanui Sport.
7: In sport, rugby, after sharing the same cities in South Africa for the past 3 weeks, the Springboks and All Blacks now find themselves apart in the US. The Boks have headed straight for Baltimore for the fourth and final test, while the All Blacks have parked up in Washington, D.C. to begin preparations as they chase a series draw. South African coach Rassie Erasmus says they'll miss their home advantage of the last few weeks.
12: It's still 70 by 100 metres. You know, crowd, I guess, going to be a good crowd and referee and touches, you know, so the only thing that we'll really miss is our home support, and they will also miss their home support.
7: In squash, the World Championships are set to be played on 40 courts across Auckland in February 2028, the same year the sport debuts at the Los Angeles Olympics. Current world number two, Paul Cole, is thrilled to get a home court shot at an elusive title. He expects the tournament to boast engaged crowds, particularly surrounding the glass court set for installation at the International Convention Centre. That's news and sport. I'm Tony Doe.
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6: In this update, councils are set to get more money to help deal with growing tourism numbers and infrastructure demands without a bed levy. National is campaigning on offering them a slice of revenue from the International Visitor Levy, or IVL, based on the number of international visitor nights a region gets. It would ensure $100 million a year is given to the Department of Conservation. Party leader Christopher Luxon says councils understand their needs best.
7: And they will have the flexibility to invest their IVL funding where it will make the greatest difference.
6: Crews will be at the scene of a light aircraft crash at Airwell in Canterbury today, examining the scene and recovering wreckage. The machine crashed late yesterday evening, killing the pilot. The Civil Aviation Authority has been notified and will attend as part of its investigation. People trying to reach out for telehealth mental health support are facing long wait times and getting lost in the system. A new review has found services have the right safety systems, but rising demand needs to be addressed. Claudia O'Neill reports.
8: Mental Health Minister Matt Doocy's announced longer peer support hours, a follow-up call pilot and a dedicated suicide prevention crisis line. He's also starting work on a wait times target. It builds on $10.5 million recently put into expanding services in partnership with Whakarongoro, Lifeline and Youthline.
6: The Opportunity Party is pledging to establish a $1 billion fund to help businesses switch from fossil fuels if elected. It says it'll help with upfront costs currently hampering decarbonisation projects, including for new plants and grid connections. The money will come from a bond backed by proceeds from future emissions trading scheme auctions. Leader Keelai Wong says it won't be purely grants. She says it'll use a range of instruments, including concession loans and energy-saving guarantees. Addiction support workers say education and treatment are key as meth use continues to accelerate. Almost 2 million doses of methamphetamine were detected in a single week of wastewater testing in April, 21% higher than the average amount consumed a year prior. Northland's Whakaoranga Whānau Recovery Hub CEO, Rhonda Zielinski, says people are more successful in quitting once they find a new purpose.
4: Every one of our tāne has a gift. For some of them, it's working in the sector now. And man, they're powerful. Look at some of these motivational speakers. They're just amazing.
6: The government is putting nearly $33 million from school property program savings into building dozens of new classrooms and facilities. Jamie Cunningham reports.
9: Most of the 34 new spaces will be in Auckland schools, including Botany Downs Secondary College and Massey High School. Chapel Downs School will get a new gym. Education Minister Erica Stanford says every dollar saved through delivering school property more efficiently is being reinvested into facilities schools need.
6: Construction is expected to start within a year. Officials can't see Russia's invasion of Ukraine coming to an end anytime soon as talks between US envoys and Ukraine's President Volodymyr Zelensky end with no major progress. Steve Witkoff and Jared Kushner have met for the first time since the war began. It follows discussions with Russia earlier this week. Attacks have been ramping up in Ukraine, reaching similar levels as when the war began 4 years ago. Former US Ambassador to NATO Kurt Volker told BBC Zelensky expects the war will continue well into winter.
10: There's no indication that Vladimir Putin is willing to stop. He wants Ukraine to be part of a Russian empire.
2: Hokanui Sport.
6: In sport, rugby league, Penrith halfback Nathan Cleary has spoken of his admiration for former teammate and Warriors co-captain James Fisher-Harris on the eve of the NRL finals. The Panthers are pushing for a fifth premiership in 6 years after finishing the regular season at the top of the table. The Warriors skipper was part of the Penrith squad, which won four straight titles between 2021 and 24. Cleary says while they've been able to regenerate their squad, Fisher-Harris left a sizeable hole.
11: Out of all the losses we've had of people leaving, he's probably been the biggest one.
6: In tennis, Kiwi doubles specialist Erin Routliffe and playing partner Adila Sujiadi are through to the quarterfinals of the US Open, where they'll face an All-American pair. Routliffe's former partner Gabby Dabrowski is on the same side of the draw, and they could potentially meet in the semi-finals. Routliffe and Dabrowski won the US Open title together last year. That's news and sport. I'm Tony Doe.
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0: Wake up your brain with Hokanui Breakfast and the Daily Breakfast Brain Teaser. 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
9: In this update, Social Development Minister Louise Upston is standing behind MSD, which told more than 8,000 people food isn't an essential need. One News reports the Ministry of Social Development declined special needs grant applications for food over the past 6 years, using that reasoning. MSD says it was an administrative error. Louise Upston says it's a very small number of cases, but acknowledges it was an issue.
10: They have assured me that they've sorted it out. But MSD continues to provide hardship grants for people who are in need.
9: National's bed tax alternative has gained the backing of the country's national stadium boss. The party is pledging to divert some revenue from the international visitor levy, splitting it between councils, conservation and tourism. It would give councils a share of $86 million from next year, relative to how many international visitor nights they host. Eden Park CEO Nick Sauntner says it would give promoters confidence to come here.
11: It's a very competitive market with the east coast of Australia and also Western Australia. So this gives us an opportunity to secure the biggest artists in the world.
9: A man has appeared in court on an assault charge after a woman and two young children died in a Rotorua home on Monday night. Police have launched a homicide investigation into the deaths. The man is charged with assaulting a person in a family relationship and has been granted interim name suppression. He'll reappear next month. Forensic examinations may take days and police say they'll increase their presence in the area. National isn't committing to matching Labor's election promise to review the emissions trading scheme. Labor says ETS prices are too low to meaningfully change emissions, and it makes planting exotic forests cheaper than growing food. It's promised to reconsider forestry's role and stop whole farm conversions. National's climate change spokesman Simon Watts says his government is already changing the ETS.
12: We have introduced limits on exotic forestry into the ETS. No government before us have done that legislative change.
9: ACT leader David Seymour says the government is missing out on millions in revenue by overcharging for carbon credits. It currently sets a minimum auction price for carbon units, which currently sits at around $71, while market prices tend to sit at around $50. The last six government-run carbon auctions have failed to sell a single unit. ACT is campaigning on scrapping the arbitrary net zero 2050 target and instead tying our emissions to a trade-weighted average. Seymour says the only beneficiaries currently are the forestry industry.
13: Let's start giving that back to households as a carbon dividend, because frankly people could use the cash in at the moment.
9: There haven't been any major breakthroughs from discussions between Ukraine President Volodymyr Zelensky and US envoys. Steve Witkoff and Jared Kushner have flown to Kiev for the first time since Russia attacked more than 4 years ago, following a meeting with Vladimir Putin in Moscow. Ukraine had asked for a ceasefire, but former US ambassador to NATO, Kurt Volker, told the BBC Russia only agreed to stop attacks on Kiev while the envoys are there.
14: So it is clear who is the party interested in war and which is the party interested in peace.
0: Hokanui Sport.
9: In sport, rugby, the All Black coaches are doing their best to combat series fatigue and scorching Washington DC heat as they try to draw the series against South Africa. The squad have had a day off from training and will train in the morning for the rest of the week to beat the 30-degree days. Coach Dave Rennie says it's important or they'll have no chance in Baltimore on Sunday morning.
15: Really only two big mornings of training. But we think that's best. You know, if we try to train today after 24 or 26 hours of travel, you know, I think we'd be beating a dead horse.
9: In squash, Greymouth's Paul Cole once saw the home court advantage he can get in Auckland for the 2028 World Championships. The world number two is already adapting to his schedule for the event, which will lead into the sport's Olympic debut in Los Angeles later the same year. Cole expects many on the West Coast will make plans for a city visit to watch their favourite son take on the world.
16: So I'm going to get a fair few messages to reserve the tickets already, so we'll probably get the first, you know, we've had the first 10 rows blocked out, we might make it out to 15 come 28.
9: That's news and sport. I'm Tony Doe.
0: Mid-Canterbury's best music mix starts now on Hokanui.

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7: In this update, Social Development Minister Louise Upston is standing behind MSD, which told more than 8,000 people food isn't an essential need. One News reports the Ministry of Social Development declined special needs grant applications for food over the past 6 years, using that reasoning. MSD says it was an administrative error. Louise Upston says it's a very small number of cases, but acknowledges it was an issue.
8: They have assured me that they've sorted it out. But MSD continues to provide hardship grants for people who are in need.
7: National's bed tax alternative has gained the backing of the country's national stadium boss. The party is pledging to divert some revenue from the international visitor levy, splitting it between councils, conservation and tourism. It would give councils a share of $86 million from next year, relative to how many international visitor nights they host. Eden Park CEO Nick Sauntner says it would give promoters confidence to come here.
9: It's a very competitive market with the east coast of Australia and also Western Australia. So this gives us an opportunity to secure the biggest artists in the world.
7: A man has appeared in court on an assault charge after a woman and two young children died in a Rotorua home on Monday night. Police have launched a homicide investigation into the deaths. The man is charged with assaulting a person in a family relationship and has been granted interim name suppression. He'll reappear next month. Forensic examinations may take days and police say they'll increase their presence in the area. National isn't committing to matching Labor's election promise to review the emissions trading scheme. Labor says ETS prices are too low to meaningfully change emissions, and it makes planting exotic forests cheaper than growing food. It's promised to reconsider forestry's role and stop whole farm conversions. National's climate change spokesman Simon Watts says his government is already changing the ETS.
10: We have introduced limits on exotic forestry into the ETS. No government before us have done that legislative change.
7: ACT leader David Seymour says the government is missing out on millions in revenue by overcharging for carbon credits. It currently sets a minimum auction price for carbon units, which currently sits at around $71, while market prices tend to sit at around $50. The last six government-run carbon auctions have failed to sell a single unit. ACT is campaigning on scrapping the arbitrary net zero 2050 target and instead tying our emissions to a trade-weighted average. Seymour says the only beneficiaries currently are the forestry industry.
11: Let's start giving that back to households as a carbon dividend, because frankly people could use the cash in at the moment.
7: There haven't been any major breakthroughs from discussions between Ukraine President Volodymyr Zelensky and US envoys. Steve Witkoff and Jared Kushner have flown to Kiev for the first time since Russia attacked more than 4 years ago, following a meeting with Vladimir Putin in Moscow. Ukraine had asked for a ceasefire, but former US ambassador to NATO, Kurt Volker, told the BBC Russia only agreed to stop attacks on Kiev while the envoys are there.
12: So it is clear who is the party interested in war and which is the party interested in peace.
13: Hokanui Sport.
7: In sport, rugby, the All Black coaches are doing their best to combat series fatigue and scorching Washington DC heat as they try to draw the series against South Africa. The squad have had a day off from training and will train in the morning for the rest of the week to beat the 30-degree days. Coach Dave Rennie says it's important or they'll have no chance in Baltimore on Sunday morning.
14: Really only two big mornings of training, but yeah, we think that's best. You know, if we try to train today after 24 or 26 hours of travel, you know, I think we'd be beating a dead horse.
7: In squash, Greymouth's Paul Cole once saw the home court advantage he can get in Auckland for the 2028 World Championships. The world number two is already adapting to his schedule for the event, which will lead into the sport's Olympic debut in Los Angeles later the same year. Cole expects many on the West Coast will make plans for a city visit to watch their favourite son take on the world.
15: I'm going to get a fair few messages to reserve the tickets already, so we'll probably get the first, you know, we've had the first 10 rows blocked out, we might make it out to 15 come 28.
7: That's news and sport. I'm Tony Doe.
13: Weather for Mid-Canterbury.
16: Met Service forecast for Ashburton. Some morning low cloud and frosts, otherwise mainly fine today with light winds. Expecting a high of 18 degrees and a low of 4 degrees. Tomorrow, rain clearing to fine in the morning. Westerly winds turning southerly for a time in the afternoon. A high of 11 degrees, a low of 0. And looking ahead to Friday, a fine day. Nor'westerlies dying out in the evening. A high of 17 degrees and a low of 2 degrees.
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0: Wake up your brain with Hokanui Breakfast and the Daily Breakfast Brain Teaser. 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
3: In this update, New Zealand students remain above international achievement averages despite a long-term decline. The latest PISA results show our 15-year-olds still outperform the OECD average in math, science and reading. Jamie Cunningham has more.
4: New Zealand ranked 10th in science with similar results to 2022, but 19% of students are now low achievers in the subject, up 5 points on 2006. In maths, 29% are below the baseline proficiency level, nearly double 2 decades ago, although that's unchanged from the last report.
3: Hoanganui police officer has been accused of tipping off suspected drug dealers about planned search warrants. Senior Constable Peter Elliott Gray is facing multiple charges in relation to offending last year, including drug possession. Hospitality NZ sceptical around how much councils will receive as National pitches a bed tax alternative. The party's promising to split revenue from the international visitor levy three ways, ring fencing $100 million a year for conservation and $50 million for tourism. The rest would be divvied out across councils based on their number of international visitor nights. Hospitality NZ board member Garth Solly says this needs to be utilised as additional funding,
5: as opposed to perhaps using it to fill the existing budget restraints that maybe they have. And we'd like to work with council on that.
3: The country's 10 mobile speed camera trailers have been vandalised at least 18 times since they were rolled out in September last year. Data released to our newsroom under the Official Information Act shows between September last year and last month, cameras have been graffitied 11 times and had their tyres slashed once. New Zealand flags will fly at half-mast today, marking the funeral of Norway's King Harald V. The protocol applies to all government departments, public buildings, Auckland's Harbour Bridge and naval vessels that normally fly our flag. That's news.
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0: Hokanui Sport.
3: In sport, Warriors coach Andrew Webster is welcoming the versatility of Chance Nicol-Klukstar. He remains on the wing for Saturday's NRL League Finals match against the Dolphins at Mount Smart, allowing Tane Tuapiki to continue at fullback. Webster says he holds that level of adaptability in high regard.
8: Played international footy, played in the grand final, plays fullback, wing, centre, played him at 5'8 a bit. We love him and he's going to bring a lot of experience and intensity.
3: Ford, Jackson Ford was leading the Dally M Awards when he suffered a torn pectoral muscle in June and he's named to return off the bench. Two-time defending champion Aryna Sabalenka is facing the prospect of exiting the US Tennis Open quarterfinals. Sixth seed Linda Noskova is up a break at 4-3 in the deciding set. That's sport. I'm Jodie Gill.
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10: Wednesday awaits. Some morning cloud and frost. Otherwise fine. Light winds. 18 the high. And then we're down to 4 overnight. Thursday starts with rain, but it's short-lived, clearing to fine by about lunchtime. Westerlies to southerly fueling that, which caps the high at just 11 degrees. It's another nippy start of 1 down Burnett Street. Hines showing 2. Let's keep counting up. Mount Somers on 3. And Meffin has 4 degrees.
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0: Mid Canterbury Talk Network with Rapid Eye Movement. Just a dream, what a shame. We wake from that into Hump Day, the 9th of September, 9th day of the 9th month. Hope it sees you well. What do we need to know? There's a public servant mega strike today from 1pm. Almost 10,000 workers from the likes of the Department of Internal Affairs, the Ministry for Ethnic Communities, Ministry of Business, Innovation, Employment, National Emergency Management Agency, and the Ministry of Social Development will be out on the picket line. A spokesperson says that despite months of bargaining, these workers are facing pay offers well below inflation while working amid the devastating consequences of the government's public service cuts. So safe to say we know which side PSA is leaning in political terms. Rallies being held around the country, but none here in Mid-Canterbury, so don't expect to see anybody around the clock tower at this stage anyway. We have a correction on those new average speed cameras through Mackenzie Country. False alarm, sure enough, there's been a delay. NZTA says they're going to need a little more time until going live, maybe Wednesday the 23rd of September, to get logistics such as the signage sorted. Chris Rodley, who's NZTA's head of driving regulation, said these four cameras will cover a 59-kilometre stretch on State 8 between Tekapo and Twitle. He says they've proven effective in reducing speeding in the first 4 months since trialling them in Auckland. Compliance with the speed limit increased from 88% to more than 99%. International experience shows they could reduce deaths and serious injuries by 48%. So a couple of pretty compelling reasons why they're putting them in. And finally, it is exam time for students at Ashburton College. Years 11 to 13 students are into something called derived grade, or as I used to call them, practice exams, from today through until the 18th of September. We've got Liane and Lucius in to tell us more about this and also wrap up some of the exciting results from tournament week. Talk about contrast, eh? 1 week you're travelling the country, playing sport, having the best time with your friends, and the next you're locked in a classroom having to do exams. But such is life, really, right? They're into that from today, and Lucius and Liane are going to be with us before 8. There's what we need to know. It is 6:15.
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0: Mid-Canterbury talking, we love the haunting banjo in the back of that tune from Stella Lefty. It is 20 past six. It's turned into a week of horror crashes around the region. First, we had the car that slammed into the side of the Dunsandel pub on Friday. Apparently, a young learner driver coming to pick up her dad, and she mistook the brake for the gas pedal. Saw some of the footage from it that's been floating around yesterday, and far out, just full pace. It's a miracle that nobody lost their life. I know of one or two people who were there that were injured, and certainly wishing them a speedy recovery, but crikey, scary stuff. Then, of course, the deadly crash just north of Ashburton on Monday, and police have now released the name. It's a local, Bradley Larter, just 28 years old. That is incomprehensibly sad. Couldn't even imagine what that family is going through. So our thoughts and deepest prayers continue with you at the moment. Inquiries into what happened there are ongoing. And now we've had a helicopter crash. This is Claire Sherwood from our Christchurch newsroom.
1: Yeah, this is tragic. Pilots died after a helicopter crashed near a North Canterbury aerodrome at around 5:30 last night. Emergency services were called to the area of Airwell in Waimakariri. Now, light was quickly disappearing given the timing of this, so responders were scouring the wreckage and the paddock around it with torches. Police say the pilot, who was the sole occupant, died at the scene. Other media are this morning reporting that the chopper may have been home-built. The Civil Aviation Authority, of course, has been notified. They will attend this morning as some further recovery work is undertaken as part of the investigation.
0: Jeepers creepers. Let's hope that we can make a turn to this trend. Very trying week. It's 21 past six.
2: Hi, I'm Nicole Jones. My German Shepherd Mars used to help me deliver flyers. He was fit, healthy, and 4 years old. When he started slowing down, we got him checked out. He had heart disease. We were given a year, but 6 weeks later, we had to say goodbye. Without Pet Insure, the whole ordeal would have been far more overwhelming. So I'm so grateful we had it.

0: Know the score. Know the run of play.
1: 4 minutes out.
0: Know who made it happen. And what won the day. With the New Zealand Herald. For expert commentary, in-depth analysis and informed opinion, turn to the New Zealand Herald. 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News worth knowing.
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4: Once again, there could be a light frost and some morning cloud to boot. That'll burnt off then fine. Light winds up to 18 this afternoon. Man, looking forward to that. 4 is our overnight low. Thursday sees some early rain, but it doesn't stick around long. Clearing to fine by lunchtime. Westerlies to southerlies, so holding the high back at 11. And then a freezing zip overnight into Friday. And then it's fine again. Northwesterlies 17, set today for the Hammers v South Canterbury Battle of the Borders down at the showgrounds. Fine 15. Sunday also looking fine with 17 degrees. And as I go and click over here, I wonder if it's going to load in time. Yep, there we go. Mount Hutt is open, shaping up to be another cracking day with a light southerly breeze, it says there. They've got a lower snow depth of 129 centimetres. So that's pretty healthy. So much so, they have confirmed the season will now run right through the school holidays into, what's that, mid-October? So keep them coming at Mount Hutt. How good.

0: Mid-Canterbury Talking Away, where's the John Farnham? It is 28 past 6. Welcome into this ninth day of September.
1: Oh, say can you see?
0: It was on this date, 1776, that Congress officially adopted the name United States of America, replacing United Colonies.
1: By the twilight's last gleaming.
0: It was on this date, 1948, the Democratic People's Republic of Korea, as in North Korea, was formally proclaimed. Don't know if there's too much democratic about it, to be fair. On this date, 1956, Elvis Presley made his first appearance on The Ed Sullivan Show, attracting one of the biggest television audiences of the era. And it was on this date, 1976, that Parliament here passed something called the Whanganui Computer Centre Act, establishing New Zealand's first centralised electronic government database. This is where the likes of NZTA and Health New Zealand, or whatever they were called back then, could share information. Became a major talking point around privacy and the state's ability to collect information decades before today's debates about digital data. And yesterday we marked her passing. It was on this date, 2015, that Queen Liz II became Britain's longest reigning monarch, surpassing Queen Victoria's record after 63 years and 7 months on the throne. And she's still deeply missed. Happy birthday, or it would have been happy birthday, to Otis Redding. Would have been 85. Somebody else, if he was still with us, would have been 88, is Wanaka aviation entrepreneur Sir Tim Wallace, creator of one of this country's most iconic aviation museums, events, should I say, Warbirds over Wanaka. There is a bit of a museum up there as well. Former All Black hooker Anton Oliver is 51. Hugh Grant is 66. Adam Sandler, Happy Gilmore, is 60.
2: Happy place. Go to a happy place.
0: It's me most days. And for our music, happy 51st birthday to Michael Bublé. Let's hear more from the Happy Boob in 3. You're talking to
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5: In this update, disadvantaged students are closing the gap with their better-off peers. The latest PISA results show New Zealand students are still outperforming the OECD average in maths, science and reading at 15 years old. But overall, achievement has declined over the past two decades. A persistent achievement gap remains between advantaged and disadvantaged students, but it's narrowed in the last 4 years, largely because disadvantaged students performed better. Confidence all regions will benefit as national pledges to ring-fence international visitor levy revenue for local councils. The party's promising to split revenue from the international visitor levy three ways, ring-fencing $100 million a year for conservation and $50 million for tourism. The rest would be divvied out across councils based on their number of international visitor nights. Hospitality NZ board member Garth Solly says even smaller regions are likely to see results.
6: The reality is anything coming into Auckland has a flow-on effect. They have to start here and they're going to be spending a lot around the rest of the country.
5: Rotorua's mayor says the community's heartbroken over the death of a woman and two children. Police have launched a homicide investigation after the children were found dead at a home in Glenholm. The woman died at the scene. New Zealand Defence and Emergency Service veterans have been deployed to help regions worst hit by Nepal's catastrophic flash flood. Task Force Kiwi left New Zealand yesterday. At least 1,300 people have died and thousands are still missing, nearly 2 weeks after the tragedy. That's news.
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5: In sport, Black Caps white ball skipper Mitchell Santner's turned down an Australian T20 Big Bash League deal in favour of playing more for New Zealand. The spin bowling all-rounder, whose place in the test side is dependent on conditions, has told the Herald he's prioritising the Red Bull series against India and Australia. Accepting the offer would have forced Santner to forfeit his NZC Central contract and potentially the captaincy. Two-time defending champion Aryna Sabalenka has beaten Linda Noskova in the US Tennis Open quarterfinals, winning the deciding set tiebreak 10-7. Reuben Cott is free to play in the NRL League Finals for North Queensland against Cronulla after his lawyer convinced the judiciary to downgrade a high tackle charge from Grade 2 to Grade 1. That's sport. I'm Jody Gill.
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0: And welcome into Hump Day. It's looking good once we shake the morning cloud and light frost. Fine, up to 18 this afternoon. That's more like it. 4 is our overnight low. Thursday could start with some rain, but it doesn't stick around. Clearing back to fine by lunchtime. Westerly, southerly, a cooler high of 11. Simply fine to look forward to on Friday, the weekend at the stage, shaping up to be a cracker too. We have, once again, just one down Burnett Street. Hines on 2, Mount Somers showing 3. And to Meffin with Michael. Morning.
8: Morning, Luke. Missed some weather in the last 24 hours. Compliments of Wearing's Transport. Maximum yesterday reached 11, minimum overnight down to 1, with a grass minimum of negative 1. So there was a 1 degree frost during the night. Wind speed just 20 kilometres an hour. We didn't have any rain. Soil temperatures dripped back just a wee bit to 6 degrees. Presently it is clear, light northerly and 2.4. This has been Michael Kemp reporting from Metham.
4: We don't just share the stories of Mid-Canterbury, we live them. Your local breakfast from the heart of Ashburton. Hokanui Breakfast with Luke Howden and Newman's Tyres.

Mid Canterbury's Hulk and Iwi, Michael Bublé, who always wanted to be a singer, and it was his grandfather, the one that worked to work it out. He was a plumber, so early on he would do a bit of free work for local musos and club owners in exchange for a young Michael to get up on their stage. His big breakthrough came turn of the century when he performed at the wedding of a former Canadian Prime Minister's daughter and bumped into producer David Foster. Now, he's worked with the likes of Celine Dion, Whitney Houston, MJ, Barbara Streisand, Earth, Wind and Fire. So safe to say that he knows a thing or two. And that was the career taking off. His love story is cute. Met his wife, Argentine actress and model Luisana, 2008, at a party after one of his concerts in Buenos Aires. When they first met, neither spoke the other's language. So they initially used a translation app to communicate. It worked out. They're now married. They share four children, Noah, Elias, Vida and Silo. Although a decade ago, you might remember, our older son Noah was diagnosed with a rare form of liver cancer at just 3. So both parents immediately put their careers on hold to support him. Thankfully, Noah successfully went into remission 2017. But Michael has frequently noted how that changed his perspective on life and career priorities. Heck yes, it would. So here's hoping for a very uneventful and happy birthday to you, Michael Bublé, 51 today. Looking forward to an uneventful day weather-wise as I check out the forecast, and it pretty much says it's going to be fine, which is great. Somebody who got pretty good at telling us what the weather was going to do for over 2 decades on the evening news is Jim Hickey. Remember Jim Hickey? Well, it turns out he's also a really passionate aviator, and he's coming to town for a fundraiser that Ashburton Aero Club are hosting next month. Let's find out about this, whether Jim still has a vested interest in the weather. He's up after Jimmy Eat World. Bring on hump day at Auckland, are we?

0: Mid-Canterbury's Hulk Network, Jimmy Eat World. Crikey, that is quite the appetite. It is 16 to 7. I wish that I could fly. Jim Hickey is a name I'm sure you've heard of, among many things. He's an aviation enthusiast, and he's coming to town next month, hosting a fundraising dinner for Ashburton Aero Club. The thing that made him particularly famous as a household name. He was the One News Evening Weatherman for over two decades.
1: Flat whites and warm muffins. But down to zip tonight. And shout an Irish rugby player a potato top pie. Shout a tourist a pizza. Mostly fine with 16 degrees.
0: Oh man, I missed that. Jim, although it's a bit scary to learn how long it's been since you were a regular on the small screen, have you had a count-up?
2: Oh, quite a while. I finished in 2014, I think.
0: You
2: it was.
0: Did
2: 2014,
0: it.
2: 2015, yeah, so time flies.
0: I bet you get this all the time. Do you miss it?
2: Oh, well, I don't really miss it. I work with some great people, but I can't dodge those bullets. They come left, right and centre. So whenever I go somewhere, particularly to Queenstown, because we spend a bit of time down there, I really have to tool up in terms of what the weather's doing for the next 3 or 4 days, even though I'm not obviously in the business, because people stop me and they say, what's it going to do tomorrow? And I say, oh, I don't know. And they say, come on, you know. I can't avoid it. But the funny thing is, you know, weather casting in New Zealand when I was doing it was about 85 to 90% correct statistically. But people remember the 15% that wasn't.
0: I was going to ask about that. Did you hear the complaints?
2: That's when you get the baseball bat therapy, yeah, when the 15% comes up. The classic one was, you said we were going to get some showers, and they came and we got them in the morning when we were going out to pick some flowers or something. I said, well, you could see them yourself coming up on the radar. And they said, well, they came in the afternoon, you know, blah, blah, blah. So I said, well, so they'll distort things.
0: Oh, you've thrown the whole morning out, Jim Hickey.
2: Well, that's understandable, though. See, I grew up on a dairy farm and milked cows with my dad till I was 19. Everybody's a weather expert, so I was up against it. Luckily, I was only in the studio with two or three other people, so they couldn't get at me.
0: What's your favourite type of weather, Jim? Are you a hot sunshine, stubbies and jandals kind of guy, or do you love the drama of a good storm?
2: Yeah, well, both, really. I mean, I was a surf lifesaver for many years back in the 70s, and rode surf boats, and yeah, we competed at a couple of won a silver medal at the Nationals, Paikokoriki, 1976. So, yeah, but I love the summer. We just live for the beach in the summertime, and we've got friends who've got a little patch out here, because Taranaki's got some great surf beaches and nice little holiday camp, so we do that. But equally, you know, we strive. Luckily, with Queenstown, little Queenstown business that we co-own in the airport there, we get down there in the wintertime 2, 3, or 4 times, and I mean, you know, that Wakatipu Basin, and of course, Canterbury, you know, the vistas and the clarity of the air and the clean rivers, and I just get off the plane at Queenstown and I'm in awe of those ancient craggy mountains, and you know, just a different world, isn't it? So, you know, I love all this. I love the autumn. I love this time of the year, spring, when it's a great time. Any of our seasons, I think, are great.
0: Just got a general spring in his step. Jim Hickey, no doubt plenty of weather chat and plane chat as he is hosting the Ashburton Aero Club's fundraising dinner set today, the 17th of October, helping local students take their first steps into aviation with proceeds going to those local scholarships. $90 per ticket. You can find more and book through Humanitix or the Mid-Canterbury Aero Club Facebook page. And we'll get that full chat with Jim up on our Breakfast Ashburton with Luke Haddon podcast a little later this morning. So neat to catch him. So neat to hear him back on the airwaves, eh? It is 12 to 7.
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7: Normally I write ads for businesses, for brands, but this one is for my mum. Well, technically it's for Alzheimer's Awareness Month, but for me, it's about my mum. Because Alzheimer's is a disease she's battling. So rather than writing an ad, I thought I'd share a memory. I remember how much mum loved it when my sister or I called. She loved hearing our voices. She loved feeling connected to us. The other day my dad passed her the phone so I could say hello. She didn't recognise my voice. So mum, if you're listening, hi. It's me, Glenn, your son. I miss you. Let's remember, September is Alzheimer's Awareness Month.
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raffles and live music through the evening. Fifth time this has been run, so it's forming a bit of a reputation out there. Tickets $35 with tables of six available, and that includes a complimentary glass of bubbles on arrival and also a shared table platter as well, and all the proceeds going to support the wonderful work of Ashburton Safe Families, those in need. So for more info or to get your tickets before they're snapped up, Anna Arrowsmith is the one to get in touch with, and probably best to email her, Anna Arrowsmith, all one word, at hotmail.co.nz. Grab the girls, dress up, and enjoy a great night out for a worthy cause. Handbags and glad rags next Friday the 18th.

Mid-Canterbury Talking Network, where's Robbie Williams, who sold out Christchurch's new stadium, the first big international act there in November, and no doubt many Mid-Canterbury locals looking forward to getting along to that. Hey, did you see that Wellington-based Weta FX has won a Emmy Award for Outstanding Special Visual Effects on their work on the fifth and final season of Netflix's Stranger Things? This was a ceremony that was held over the weekend. Over the course of the seasons, season's eight episodes, they created more than 1,185 visual effects.

0: visual shots. More than 450 artists and technicians from Weta's Wellington and Vancouver studios contributed to the project, and they can add this to the long list of accolades from the likes of Lord of the Rings and Avatar, but they've done a bit of other TV work such as Game of Thrones and Ripley. They can put it on the shelf next to the 8 Academy Awards that they have accumulated over the past 3 decades as well. So Weta Workshop just continues to go from strength to strength. How neat is that? Something built right here in New Zealand, just taken on the world. Another example of how neat this this place is. Anyway, so that's been what's been going on the small screen. Back to the big screen, and here's another person who went to become an international superstar, probably the first in rugby, to be fair, and now his story is being told with a lot of behind the scenes and previously unwitnessed stuff. Let's take a deep dive into the freight train in ballet shoes. Movie mum Stacey tackles this new doco on Lomu for us in 15.
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12: In this update, disadvantaged students are closing the gap with their better-off peers. The latest PISA results show New Zealand students still outperform the OECD average in math, science and reading at 15 years old. But overall achievement has declined over the past 2 decades. Jamie Cunningham reports.
13: Last year's scores were all similar to the last report in 2022. Girls again outperformed boys in reading, while boys did better in maths. A persistent achievement gap remains between advantaged and disadvantaged students, but it's narrowed in the last 4 years, largely because disadvantaged students performed better.
12: Some unanswered questions as national pledges to change the way international visitor levy revenue is divvied up. The party will campaign on a plan to put aside $100 million for conservation, $50 million for tourism, and pass the remaining revenue to councils. How much each council receives will be based on their share of international visitor nights. Restaurant Association General Manager Nicola Waldron says it's unclear how exactly this would be executed.
14: Whether there is any change in the way that the fund is accessed, whether there'll be sort of contestable funding aspects.
12: A Rotorua neighbourhood's in shock as police launch a triple homicide investigation into the deaths of a woman and two children. The children's bodies were found at a home in the suburb of Glenholm on Monday night, where a woman died from her injuries. A man's been charged with assaulting a person in a family relationship and will reappear in court next month. The hunt's underway in France for thieves who stole four Renoir paintings worth millions from a dedicated art museum. The BBC reports two thieves broke into the Renoir Museum in the south of France in the early morning, dropping two other works as they fled. The paintings are each worth around $17 million each. That's news.
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12: In sport, a thriller in the opening US Tennis Open women's quarterfinal. Craig Gabriel reports from Flushing Meadows.
18: Arina Sabalenka is held on by her fingertips. It appeared she was on the way out as Linda Noskova had a break in the final set, but the Czech played a sloppy game to let Sabalenka back in. She went on to win 7-6, 3-6, 7-6, finishing with a second serve ace. Had Sabalenka lost, she would have lost the number one ranking and ended her run of six consecutive years, reaching at least the semis at the Open. Her chances of hanging on to number one remain in the balance. If Elena Rybakina wins her match and reaches the semis, she'll get number one.
12: Sabalenka won the deciding tiebreak 10-7. British cyclist Matthew Brennan's won a full stage on the 16th leg of his maiden tour of Spain. At Sport, I'm Jodie Gill.
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17: Weather for Mid-Canterbury.
0: Welcome into Wednesday. Light frost burnt off and then fine. Light winds up to 18. That's more like it. 4 is the overnight low. Thursday starts with a bit of rain, but it clears quick smart. Back to fine by lunchtime as westerlies turn southerly, so the high's capped at 11. Friday, simply fine northwesterlies and warming up again to 17. We have just one down Burnett Street. Hines has taken a jump to 4. Mount Summer's showing 3. And would you look at that? Meffin is on 4 as well.
17: Mid-Canterbury's best music mix lives here on Hokanui.
0: It is 7:06 and welcome into the 9th of September, the 9th day of the 9th month. Something that pleases the Beatles.
19: Number nine.
0: Yeah, they're big fans. The Germans, not so much. 9! Ella Langley is to come, and movie mum Stacey Broadbent. She's been to the Regent and has caught this new flick, Lomu, on one of the greatest rugby players of all time. Certainly the first global superstar of the game. His combination of size, speed and power changed the way that rugby was played and viewed around the world. But now we have the chance to change and view him slightly differently in a way that's really been seen with this new documentary. Movie Mum tackles this head on. After Ella Langley, but first, here's Three Doors Down at Talkin' Ooey.

0: Mid-Canterbury Talking Iwi, and the song that holds the record, no, sorry, it's the second highest number one song that's had the streak at number one on the New Zealand charts. Geez, I'm running a bit rough this morning, aren't I, Stacey Broadbent? Hello. The reason I'm distracted by the fun fact as to how that song got its name, would you like to take a quick detour here with me?
1: Okay.
0: So she was at a writing retreat with Miranda Lambert, looking to get her career off the ground, and Miranda Lambert was talking about this time that she got pulled over by the cops because she had a kangaroo in her passenger seat. And naturally, if you drove past a car that had a kangaroo in the passenger seat, you'd think, I need to explore this.
1: Yeah.
0: And Ella Langley said, when she shared that story, she said, oh, I bet he pulled you over because he saw that you were from Texas. Because she had Texas, you know, all the US, they have the state on the number plate sort of thing. And that spurred the line, and then it just sort of grew from there.
1: Wow.
0: So great yarn, bro.
1: I want to know why she had a kangaroo in her car.
0: That's like, it's not the point.
1: But that's what I want to know.
0: Yeah, yeah. I'm sure it's online somewhere. We can do a deep dive into that. Instead, this morning, you've been around to the Regent on Will Street to take a deep dive into one of rugby's greatest.
2: He's a freak. One in a million.
0: This new documentary, Lomu, about All Black legend Jonah Lomu, the freight train and ballet shoes. Who could forget how he helped bulldoze our way to that 95 World Cup? So yeah. Good.
1: Yeah. So basically it's his story. Obviously it's told through a lot of interviews that from when he was still around. But there's also Sean Fitzpatrick and Glenn Osborne and John Hart and Phil Kingsley-Jones? Yeah.
0: You're asking the least sporty guy in the room. It's not just a rugby highlights package, though. It takes a deep dive into his background.
1: It does, yeah. Yeah, and I actually, so as someone, like I grew up watching the All Blacks and, you know, and I recognise the players from that time. So, like, I wouldn't know them now, but I know those players. So it was quite interesting for me to learn a bit in the background. Like, I didn't quite realise... Like, I knew he was a powerhouse, but I didn't realise how important he was to rugby and it becoming a professional thing. Like, I just didn't really realise that. And just the person himself, like, what he was like. He was so humble and the fact that he kept playing even when he was so sick.
0: Well, yeah, was it kidney disease that he came down with and taken far too soon, 2015, just 40?
1: Yes, yeah. But he'd been playing, I mean, he'd been sick for quite a long time before before they even told people.
0: Yeah, yeah.
1: And he just kept on playing. Like, he's an amazing person.
0: Many say this documentary is surprisingly sad and heartbreaking to that tune, and also that wrestle you mentioned with him and the transformation of the game at the time, you know, being sort of thrust into this global spotlight from somebody who had such a humble and faithful Tongan beginning. It must have got lonely getting to that level, you know?
1: Yeah. You could kind of see it in him, like just the way... He found it really hard with all the pressure and the press around him all the time, and I did actually shed a tear. It was sad. Yeah,
0: I always rated how he went bald, which is a reality for many lads, except for that wee tiny tuft on the top. That's a level of follicle denial that I could get on board with. Just a distinctive style there.
1: Absolutely.
0: So sometimes these documentary journeys can be a little dry, or they can, you know, be a little drawn out. Is this one like that?
1: No, I mean, I thought it was good. I took my husband, so he's obviously a lot more into the sport than I am, and he already knew a lot of the stuff because he'd already seen a lot of the documentaries. So he sort of felt like the Richie McCaw one was done a lot better, because he felt like there needed to be more from more of the people who played with him rather than just Sean Fitzpatrick and Glenn Osborne. He sort of wanted to hear from Frank Bunce and Walter Little and, you know, a few of the others. So he kind of knew a lot of it. So for him, it wasn't as interesting. But for me, who didn't really know all of the stuff, I found it quite interesting. So it's, yeah. But I, yeah. So he didn't enjoy it, I don't think, as much as I did.
0: Yeah, interesting. How many big hits then, tackles out of five, would you give it?
1: I think maybe a three and a half, something like that.
0: Yeah, right.
1: Yeah.
0: Oh, always good to, you know, clue up on somebody who's been so influential,
1: yes,
0: you know, and
1: absolutely.
0: Not just rugby, but Kiwi culture as well. Rest in peace to the great man, Jonah Lomu, and that is showing now at the Regent Cinema for your viewing pleasure into the weekend. Cheers, Daisy. It is 20 past seven.
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0: Mid-Canterbury Talking Network, Brian Adams, and he is back in Christchurch come March. I think there's still tickets up for grabs through Live Nation if you're keen to catch that. I was lucky enough to spot him when he was last there. Just an awesome performer. It is welcoming week, and there's a few events happening in our backyard to mark this, including today a short story writing workshop, which is being held in the library from 5:30 until 7 p.m. There's also going to be bilingual story time tomorrow, a community planting day out at Harris Scientific Reserve on Sunday, and the big one is the Hakitere Food Festival. This is the act that used to be known as the noodle night, Bering Square East, in front of that library and council building from 3 until 8 p.m, bringing together a host of international flavours, Korean, Argentinian, Spanish, Thai, Filipino, Italian, so much more. Alongside the stalls, there's also going to be plenty of free family-friendly activities, including henna tattoos, fortune cookie making, that sounds a bit of fun, floral lei making as well. You can find more info on the Ashburton District Council website or Facebook page, but that is the Hakitere Food Festival on Saturday. Looking forward to that. You can listen back to the chat that we had with Tony Durham sharing all of the details on our Breakfast Ashburton with Luke Howden podcast, but the real question is, what's the weather going to be like for it? We're starting to get a bit of an idea. Let's run over this in two.
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0: Simply fine, light winds and 18 in store for Wednesday. 4 is our overnight low. Thursday starts with a few spits of rain, but it's all short-lived, clearing to fine by lunchtime. Westerlies to southerly, a cooler high of 11. Fines up again on Friday. Northwesterlies take us back to 17. Saturday for the Battle of the Border at the Showgrounds and the Food Festival. Fine westerlies 15. And the sun keeps on shining into Sunday by the look of things as well. How good?

0: Mid-Canterbury Talking Now with your Uncle Dave. It's gone 7:30. It's turned into a week of horror crashes. First, we had that car that smashed into the Dunsandel pub on Friday. Saw some footage of it yesterday. Apparently, a young learner driver who was going to pick up Dad and mistook the brake for the gas pedal and just full pace, boom, it's a miracle that nobody died. A few injuries, so certainly hoping a speedy recovery for them. The footage really is something. Then, of course, the sadly deadly crash that we had just north of Ashburton Monday. Police have released a name, and it's a local, Bradley Larter, just 28. 28. Can't even imagine what that family is going through. Our thoughts and deepest prayers continue to be with them. And then we've got a helicopter crash. North Canterbury last night. Let's hear more about this in the news next. And then we move to slightly lighter stuff. What's going on at Ashburton College? Well, we've got some results from tournament week to update on. And then from one extreme to another, we're in the classrooms. Well, the senior students are anyway, from today for derived grade exams. Let's find out about this. Lucius and Liane with us in 15.
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3: In this update, the Secondary Principals Association says latest international education data shows the rest of the world is getting worse rather than us improving. PISA results show New Zealand students at 15 years of age still outperform the OECD average in math, science and reading. A persistent achievement gap between advantaged and disadvantaged students has also narrowed in the last 4 years. Secondary Principals Association Chairman Steve McCracken says he wouldn't call it a turnaround.
4: A real positive sign. It's a sign that our teachers are working really hard. And yeah, I think that there's some real positives that we can take out of there, particularly in the improvement in the disadvantaged students, and particularly in science.
3: Investigators will return to the scene of a fatal helicopter crash in North Canterbury this morning. Emergency services were called to Airwell in Waimakariri before 5:30 last night. The pilot, the sole occupant, died at the scene. The infrastructure sector wants a shift in how investment is prioritised, with one firm calling for political courage. ACOM New Zealand's latest survey shows 70% of respondents believe maintaining existing infrastructure should be prioritised over the next decade. Managing Director Craig Davidson says the focus appears to be on cutting a ribbon on a shiny new project rather than maintaining what we already have. A fuel tanker on fire closed a section of motorway on the Kapiti Coast Highway north of Wellington. Israel is taking several measures against the UK, including closing its consulate in Jerusalem. It's also banning 11 MPs from entering the country. That's news.
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3: In sport, Black Caps white ball skipper Mitchell Santner has turned down an Australian T20 Big Bash League 2-year deal with the Adelaide Strikers in favour of playing more for New Zealand. The spin bowling all-rounder, whose place in the test side is dependent on conditions, says he's prioritising the Red Bull series against India and Australia. Santner's told the Herald that accepting the offer would have forced him to forfeit his NZC contract and potentially the leadership. Two-time defending champion Aryna Sabalenka has beaten Linda Noskova in the US Tennis Open quarterfinals, winning the deciding set tiebreak 10-7. All Blacks hooker George Bell's hoping to put a run of injuries behind him as he prepares to return for Canterbury in rugby's NPC against Wellington on Saturday. That's sport. I'm Jodie Gill.
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2: Weather for Mid-Canterbury.
0: Hey, welcome into Wednesday. Oh, it's looking good. Should stay fine with light winds and looking forward to a warmer high of 18. Yes, please, 5 is the overnight low. Short-lived, in a way. Thursday starts with rain. But that clears too fine by lunchtime. Westerlies going southerly, so a cooler high of 11, but should right itself again on Friday with any luck. We are up to 4 now across Ashburton and Hines, Mount Somers 3 and Meffin on 5.
2: Mid-Canterbury's best music mix starts now on Hokanui.
0: It is 23 to 8. Hope the week is seeing you well. All the best to the kids at Mayfield School. Their production of Madagascar gets underway at the hall tonight. 115 students involved. They've been rehearsing for 3 months now. Principal Emma Hewitt has taken on the director's chair. I guess she's used to bossing people around. I'm told it follows the same sort of story as the movie. And we've got the likes of Tyker Blake as Alex the Lion, Bella as Melman the Giraffe, Emma, Marty the Zebra, and Charlotte as King Julian. I wonder who's playing the penguins. They were always my favourite characters, those crafty penguins. Aye, aye, Captain. Some photos that the event centre have shared of the set. It looks awesome and well-deserved. That runs tonight and tomorrow. Both of the evening shows will sell out, and I think there might still be a few stray tickets left for the daytime shows. So have an absolute blast, all of the kids out at Mayfield School with Madagascar over the next couple of days. I don't know if I call it excitement at Ashburton College. I mean, it certainly was last week for the winter sports tournament, but from today, senior students are now locked in a classroom for derived grade exams. What is this? And why is it so important? Well, let's find out as we catch up with Prefects Liane and Lucius after Outcast. But first, here's Ray.

0: Mid Canterbury Talking Network, where's the Outcast? It is 24 to 8. Remember the days. And we say hey ya to Liane Senecal and Lucius Hunt from Ashburton College.
1: Hello.
2: Hello.
0: Welcome into exam week.
2: Yay.
0: Oh, you look so excited. So starting today through till next Friday, something called derived grade exams. What does that mean, Liane?
2: So we basically have 8 days off to do a big practice exam in case anything happens. So the real exam. So, yeah, then we just do our exams.
0: Okay, so these don't really count for anything, but they might if you fell sick like late in the year or, heaven forbid, you walked into a glass door and had to go to hospital or something.
2: Exactly.
0: Right. How many exams do you have?
2: I have 3 that I'm planning on going.
0: And what about yourself, Lucius?
1: I believe I also have 3 as well.
2: Yeah.
0: And then what? It's just free time. Do you have regular classes around that or everything takes a break from the next week and a half?
2: Nope, everything takes a break. We're expected to study, but...
0: I can't imagine there's been too much love for the textbooks of late. We'll be cramming for that, of course. But last week, there were also many away on winter tournament week.
2: Yes.
0: Like hundreds away.
2: Uh-huh. The parking spots were great. I actually didn't have to look for a parking spot. It was so good.
0: Nice things being a bit quieter. So do we have some exciting results to share from those who did get into it?
1: So from basketball, they actually went undefeated in the tournament. And
0: really? Was it the girls or the lads?
1: I believe it was the lads.
0: Yeah.
1: And most games they won by at least 20 points.
0: Unstoppable.
1: Except for Shirley, but still won, so...
0: Wow.
1: Yeah.
0: So 15 teams all up were away, 10 different codes. Is there anything else that's worth a particular mention?
2: Netball also came fourth, so they're going to nationals.
0: That's right.
2: Yeah.
0: And that's only like a month away now, too.
2: And shooting, they are basically, what I heard from Nate, the shooting champion, that they are New Zealand's best team right now.
0: Brilliant.
2: So, yeah.
0: Sheesh, aren't we good? Something you're involved in, Lucius, is the Flavour Festival is back at Arowhenua Marae this Friday and Saturday. We got some last-minute practice in earlier in the week, yeah?
1: Yeah, on Monday they had a dress rehearsal where they also performed with other schools. So Intermediate came in, Tamariki o Hakatere, which is a bow group as well. They came in and they all performed before they head off to Flavour. Friday and Saturday.
0: Pretty rousing. Is this a competitive thing?
1: Yeah, so we also had the Ngaho group, which is the non-competitive group that'll also perform there. And then our main group, which is called Te Wārua o Mā Tāwaka, is performing at the competitive side of it. So, yeah.
0: From me, we've done pretty well at this the past few years.
1: Yep. Won lots of awards, I believe, first and a couple things as well. So, yeah, it's been going great so far.
0: Do you stay down there or do you sort of travel?
1: So we stay at the Arowhenua Marae for a couple of days.
0: Oh, what a neat experience, yeah.
1: Yeah, and do some team building things as well as a couple of practices for a couple of songs that we perform as well.
0: How big is the tribe that we're sending down there?
1: I believe it's around 20-ish people and then about 10 people in the other group as well, so...
0: Well, good luck.
1: Yeah.
0: And super quick, why don't we also celebrate this acknowledgement of being crowned the Maito Secondary School of the Year recently. What's this?
1: Yeah, so since our school has our automotive class that's almost had a passing rate of 100%, we got the award for Maito Secondary School of the Year.
0: And, wow.
1: Yeah.
0: So wait, do you guys have a garage on site?
1: Yes.
0: Where you're working on cars and stuff?
1: Yep.
0: Oh, no way. I thought it was just tied in with gateway placements.
1: No.
0: There's a lot of as well, right?
1: Yeah. There's heaps of students take gateway. But yeah, we have a really big garage that we work on, that the students work on, with different cars as well as just destroying stuff as well. Yeah. So that's great. All good fun.
0: Often that's the best way to learn.
1: Yep. Yeah.
0: Oh, neat. Geez, just when you think you know what's going on at Ashburton College, you serve up some more surprises. Well-earned recognition there, team. And thanks so much for coming on by for the update. Liane and Lucius, it is 10 to 8.
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0: 728. Is somebody celebrating a birthday at your place? Would love to give them a shout.

0: Mid-Canterbury Talking Network with Taylor Swift. It is 5 to 8. Oh, I should have asked Liane and Lucius from Ashcole before when they're due to name their head students. It feels awfully early, but I see that out at Mount Hutt, the head students for 2027 have been released. Lamont Davidson, Grace Newport, Ella Quinn and Jack Gorry. And they're also doing these video profiles that they're sharing on their the social media as well that are popping up.
1: A little bit about me. I'm passionate about science and physics. I love design and engineering. And outside of school, a big part of my life is cycling.
2: I enjoy challenging myself, solving problems, working with others,
1: seeing what I can really achieve when I commit to something.
0: What a go-getter. So that's just a wee snippet of Jack's. Congratulations, mate. Bring on what's going to be a big 2027. And also enjoy the lowered workload now, because their derived grade exams don't start until next week. So Ashburton College into it today. For Mount Hutt, it is next week. Right, birthday book, thanks to our friends at Harvey's Bakehouse. Not spotting any local celebrities celebrating, but if you happen to be in secret, no, it's alongside Hugh Grant, who's 66, Adam Sandler, Happy Gilmore.
3: Happy place. Go to a happy place.
0: Yep, feel like that often on the golf course myself. He's the big 6-0. And Michael Bublé, happy 51. Always wanted to be a singer, and how neat that his grandfather saw talent in him early. He was a plumber, and back in the day would do a bit of free work for local musos and club owners in exchange for young Michael to get up on their stage. And eventually it worked. Found this big breakthrough when he performed at the wedding of a former Canadian Prime Minister's daughter, and a producer named David Foster happened to be in the crowd. He's a guy that's worked with the likes of Celine Dion, Whitney Houston, Michael Jackson, so knows a thing or two, and thought, yep, he will do. And the rest, as they say, is history. So you enjoy your 51st birthday there, Michael Bublé. Right, let's get into the news. And then another household name, although one that we haven't heard for a while, is Jim Hickey. Remember him? The weatherman? Turns out he's also a really passionate aviationist. Aviation passion person. He loves aviation. He's coming to Ashburton as the guest speaker, hopefully a lot more coherent than me, for the Aero Club

0: next month. Let's find out more about this as we catch up with special guest of the morning, Jim Hickey in 15.
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14: In this update, plenty of work to do to close the achievement gap between advantaged and disadvantaged students. PISA results find that gap's narrowed in the last 4 years, largely because disadvantaged students performed better. The numbers also show New Zealand students remain above the OECD average across maths, reading and science. Secondary Principals Association Chairman Steve McCracken says they're good results amidst a global slide.
15: We should be in that top 10 countries in the world in this particular testing score, and yeah, we've got some real work to do still in the next few years.
14: The latest forecast from Business NZ shows New Zealand's economic performance is improving across the board. It's predicting solid economic growth out to 2028, citing the fact business confidence is holding up, manufacturing and service indexes are back in black, tourism's growing and credit activity's increased. Hawanganui police officers been suspended on full pay, accused of tipping off suspected drug dealers about planned search warrants. Senior Constable Peter Elliott Gray's facing multiple charges in relation to offending last year, including drug possession. Mobile camera trailers are coming under attack. Data given to our newsroom under the Official Information Act shows between September last year and last month, the NZTA cameras were vandalised 18 times, most of the vandalisms being reported in Manawatu, Whanganui, Waikato and Canterbury, with one case each in Auckland and Southland. AA Road Safety spokesperson Dylan Thompson says he'd dispute any claims the cameras are unfair.
16: You're able to see them if you are looking ahead and paying attention. You can tell that there is a trailer there. They're certainly not hidden in that regard.
14: The first Royal Albatross chicks of the season have taken flight from Otago Peninsula. The Department of Conservation's confirmed chicks have fledged from the Tairoa Head colony, beginning five-year journeys across the globe. A record 38 chicks took flight last season, and DOC hopes to match that this year. That's news.
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14: In sport, Warriors coach Andrew Webster has been offered armchair advice on how to fix the side's edge defence issues ahead of Saturday's NRL League playoff against the Dolphins at Mount Smart. They've conceded 16 tries in their last three matches, with a number coming out wide. Webster says no solitary players to blame, but a relative's chimed in with a helpful solution.
18: My uncle said, I'm going to get a bit of rope and tie him to the fence so he stays on the wing. Our middles are saying, well, we should help there. Our edges are saying we should help there. So we're all in it together.
14: Women's number one, Aryna Sabalenka, survived a thriller at this year's US Tennis Open. She's needed three sets to beat Linda Noskova in the quarterfinals, 7-6, 3-6 and then 10-7 in the deciding tiebreaker. That's sport. I'm Jodie Gill.
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13: Weather for Mid-Canterbury.
0: Oh, you absolute beaut, Wednesday. It's going to stay fine with light winds up to 18 this afternoon. 5 is our overnight low. Thursday starts with some rain, but thankfully it's short-lived, clearing to fine by lunchtime. Those southerlies hold the high back at just 11 degrees. We are up to 5 now in Ashburton. Hines showing 8. Methven and Mount Somers on 6 degrees.
13: We don't just share the stories of Mid-Canterbury, we live them. Your local breakfast from the heart of Ashburton. Hokanui Breakfast with Luke Howden and Newman's Tyres.
0: It is 8:05. Remember Jim Hickey? For over 2 decades, he was the evening weatherman on One News. Turns out he's also been a teacher, a surf lifesaver. What hasn't this guy done? But he's also a very keen aviation enthusiast, and he's coming for a fundraising dinner for Ashburton Aero Club to our aviation museum next month. What an absolute treat to catch up with Jim Hickey. A story or two to be told after Green Day, but first, here's Sienna Spiro. Let's get on with Hump Day at Talkin' Away.

0: Mid Canterbury Talking Away, Green Day. Oh, yes. Would love to be on holiday. Maybe sometime. It is 13 past 8. I want to get away. Somebody who's coming to holiday in our neck of the woods next month. Remember Jim Hickey?
1: And in the afternoon when the southwest change comes in, kapow, you might get the odd little thunderstorm coming through there. Right, the gales might be a little bit brutal, so caravans and funny little push bikes, I wouldn't go there.
0: Man, I missed that. He graced our TV screens as the weatherman for over 20 years. Turns out he's also an aviation enthusiast, and he is in Ashburton next month hosting a fundraising dinner with the Aero Club. I caught up with Jim Hickey to talk a passion for planes that all came from his dad.
2: Well, my father was a pilot in the war, and that's one of the reasons I'm going to to Ashburton for the big gig next month, because Dad trained there on Tiger Moth. So on the 28th of October 1942, so it would be 84 years ago, another Jim Hickey was in there, and he went on to fly Spitfires against the Japanese in Burma. So, and I think his name's down there somewhere, all the archives they've got. Yeah, so yeah, I fly. I'm about a 700-hour pilot. I'm nothing, but I've had to pay for it all myself because I'm a PPL. I'm not a commercial pilot. But there's a guy here called Brett Emeny who's an aviation legend in New Zealand.
0: Yes,
2: Brett died 2 or 3 years ago, and he was rated on over 100 different types of aircraft, and he led the Southern Hemisphere renowned Yak 52 aerobatic team. Russian, there's Russian military trainers that fly every Easter or second Easter at Wanaka. So I ended up buying one of those. So I did a lot of formation flying over the coast here and aerobatics and stuff, and that was great.
0: Oh, mate, spent we're no stranger to the Yaks, because for the past couple of runnings of that Warbirds, they've based themselves, the aerobatic team, out of our airport, doing a bit of practice before they've shot down to Wanaka. And I had the privilege of catching up with Brett's daughter, I think it is, Faye Emeny.
2: That's her?
0: Yeah.
2: Well, she's the only female Yak 52, which is a military warbird, aviatrix, formation aerobatic rated in Australasia.
0: You got quite precise there.
2: No, I had to. Well,
0: that's quite special.
2: Well, what I'm saying is, she's about the only one flying yaks, in formation.
0: Pretty cool.
2: Standard.
0: Yeah.
2: Yeah, so Brett taught her to fly when she's like 5 or 6 years old. She used to fly with him. So he taught me, and we went to Australia and bought a yak. Yeah, they're a great little thing, nuggety little thing. Had a lot of fun in that.
0: Yeah.
2: Spent a lot of time upside down, and you get a bit of rush of blood, a bit to the head, so that freshens you up a little bit.
0: I was going to ask if you were a stuntman. Did you do loop-de-loops and that sort of thing?
2: Oh, yeah, lots of loops and rolls.
0: Really?
2: Barrel rolls and aileron rolls, yeah, and stall turns and loops. I was never up the air show standard, but I flew my yak to Omaka and Wanaka a couple of times, and another pilot who's bought the hangar officer. He was the display pilot. He's a first officer on a Boeing Dreamliner for Air New Zealand, so... Yeah, so, it was good fun.
0: I could think of nothing better than a weekend escape, hopping in your own plane and flying with the breeze. Isn't it an expensive hobby, though, Jim?
2: Oh, yeah, aeroplanes are just like yachts. They're just a big hole to chip money into, really. you look now, the insurance is prohibitive, and you've got to have an annual on the aircraft inspection and... aircraft maintenance, landing fees, they're all, it's $10 or $12 every time you take off in a little aeroplane. So, you've got to have something else, a bit of a cash cow, like a good business or something in the background to keep you going.
0: Or a very generous scholarship, and that's what we're fundraising for with the Aero Club. So these are the scholarships they provide local students to take their first steps into aviation and take to the skies. This function with Jim, set today the 17th of October at the new Aviation Museum hangar, so you'll be able to check out all the wonderful work that's gone into that. Be some of the first through the doors. $90 per ticket, and they're available now through Humanitix or the Aero Club Facebook page. Cannot wait to catch up with Jim Hickey. How good's that going to be? 17 past 8.
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0: Mid-Canterbury Talking Now, we wear the 660. Look out until 10. We've got a correction on those new average speed cameras I was talking about yesterday. They're being put through Mackenzie Country and they were meant to go live. NCTA says, hold up, not so fast. There has been a delay. They now won't be going live until Wednesday the 23rd of September. They just need a little more time to get the logistics, such as the signage warning us that they're coming up, sorted. Chris Rodley from NZTA says that there's four cameras covering a 59-kilometre stretch of State 8 between Tekapo and Twizel. He says they've proven effective in reducing speeding from the trials have been running up in Auckland across 4 months there. The first set that they installed, compliance with speed limit increased from 88% to more than 99%. Wow. And he also notes that international experience shows they could reduce deaths and serious injuries by 48%. So that paired with what has turned into quite a horror week on the roads around Canterbury over the past couple of days. I think you'd be pretty hard-pressed to find anybody who doesn't agree that they're a good idea. Just got to wait a little longer for them to finally be switched on.
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0: Mid-Canterbury Talking Network, where's the Chapel Roan? Almost 8:30, so alongside all the horrific stuff that's been coming from the roads this week, there was also a helicopter crash in North Canterbury last night. We'll have the details on this in the news in a moment. And then we happen to have the Minister for Aviation himself, but he's sort of more here with his transport hat on, and also our local MP, James Meeker. He's been for a sneaky peek through the new bridge site. So let's talk the developments here with James Meeker in 15.
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3: In this update, the Education Minister believes improving attendance is one reason for the achievement gap between advantaged and disadvantaged students narrowing. PISA results finds it's narrowed in the last 4 years, largely because disadvantaged students performed better. It also shows New Zealand students remain above the OECD average. Education Minister Erica Stanford says attendance is vitally important.
4: If you look back to 2022 when we last did PISA in Term 2, our attendance rate was about 39%, and 2026 in Term 2, 64.3%.
3: 2022 was a COVID year. Israel's taking several measures against the UK, including closing its consulate in Jerusalem. It's also banning 11 MPs from entering the country. The move's in retaliation to the UK, saying it'll ban the import of goods from Israeli settlements in the illegally occupied West Bank. UK correspondent Gavin Gray says the language used in the UK's parliament was startling.
5: The Foreign Secretary, Ed Miliband, said that what is going on in the West Bank amounts to ethnic cleansing. That's something that really ministers would not have said before.
3: France, Canada and Spain are among the 12 countries imposing similar sanctions. The hunt's underway in France for thieves who stole four Renoir paintings worth millions from a dedicated art museum. The BBC reports two thieves broke into the Renoir Museum in the south of France in the early morning, dropping two other works as they fled. New Zealand flags will fly at half-mast today, marking the funeral of Norway's King Harald V. That's news.
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3: In sport, Black Caps spin bowling all-rounder Mitchell Santner has turned down an Australian T20 Big Bash League deal in favour of playing cricket for New Zealand. The white ball skipper has declined a two-year offer from the Adelaide Strikers. Santner, whose place in the test side is dependent on conditions, says he chose to prioritise the series against India and Australia.
7: The offer was good. I'm not going to lie, so I didn't entertain the thought of it. But, you know, coming back to what we've got coming up, you know, even if I'm not going to play every game, test cricket, I still feel like there's a spot for me.
3: Accepting the offer would have forced Santner to forfeit his NZC central contract. All Blacks hooker George Bell's hoping to put a run of injuries behind him as he prepares to return for Canterbury and rugby's NPC on Saturday. That's sport. I'm Jodie Gill.
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0: Hey, welcome into Hump Day. Oh, it's looking gorgeous. Should stay fine with light winds up to 18 this afternoon. That's more like it. 5 is our overnight low. Thursday starts with a few spits of rain. They burn off pretty quick smart. Back to fine, although southerlies hold the high there at 11. We have 6 down Burnett Street. Doesn't quite feel it, but we're moving in the right direction. Meffin and Mount Somers are up to 7, and Hines is on 8 degrees.
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He's not just talking about Mid-Canterbury, he's living it. There's no one more local than Luke. Hokanui Breakfast with Luke Howden.

0: Mid-Canterbury Talk Network, where it's a pink, it is 20 to 9. Standing by for an in-person chat with our local MP and Aviation Minister and Associate Minister for Transport, which is kind of the reason that's brought him to town. He's had a sneaky peek of the new bridge site. James Meagher, he's going to be with us in roughly 6 minutes. But first, the brain teaser, which I need to log back into this computer for. Don't just love corporate machines, how after a while they just, you know, log you out and then it causes a little bit of stress because you've got to remember your 12-digit password that's a combination of letters and numbers and Egyptian hieroglyphics and unpronounceable symbols and whatnot. Anyway, I've stalled enough time that I'm now back in, and this is thanks to our friends at Specsavers. You can find them on Cass Street, and the store-wide Specstravaganza is back. 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It's said that cats spend 70% of their lives, and we're talking all nine of them, so their lives in general, cats spend 70% of their lives doing what? If you're a cat owner or a cat lover, I'm sure the answer comes instantly. What do you think? Cats spend 70% of their lives doing what? We'll find out before nine.
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0: Mid-Canterbury Talking Iwi with the boss. It is 12 to 9, and another treat as our local MP, James Meeker, joins us live in studio this morning. My second special guest of the shift. We caught up with former weatherman Jim Hickey before. Did you know that he was into planes?
1: I didn't, but, you know, he's a meteorologist. He's always looking up, so he's going to catch a few here or there.
0: You know, he lives in a hangar at New Plymouth Airport, and he runs a chain of airport cafes. So the first one's there. So yeah, he wakes up in the morning, he watches the ATR come in from Auckland or wherever it is, and then he goes and gets a coffee at his own cafe. He's kind of like the guy Kerrigan from the castle.
1: I love that. I love that idea of a hangar home.
0: I mean, I'm well familiar with a hangover at home, but a hangar home. Peter Max, probably the closest that I've met to that. He built a shed for his collection of cars and just happened to put a living quarters on the end of it. Or a living McQuarters, as the case may be. Hey, have you, because you're the Minister for Aviation these days, have you been for a flight? Have you considered getting into flying?
1: I have. I have been. An outfit called Merlin took me up in Kapiti.
0: They make the engines, don't they?
1: No, they're the ones that do the autonomous flight testing. So they've got this interesting idea. They're based out of Kerikeri, but they actually took me up in Kapiti. And they've got this system that they can install into existing planes, and it'll essentially help fly themselves. So they actually took me up in one of these Cessnas and let me take control of the stick for a while. So I was sort of banking here and there and doing a few turns. And
0: were you actual, though, or did they have a computer in the background that were just
1: that flight,
0: tabs on you?
1: That flight had a human with me. That was just a normal Cessna, normal flight, normal human, abnormal pilot, myself. It was great. Very addictive, though. Very addictive. Very expensive hobby to get into.
0: That's exactly what he said.
1: I've done a couple of simulators in the past couple of months, and I think keep me in those for the next 12 months, I reckon.
0: Well, how fortunate that we do have such a strong aero club here, and that's why we're having this dinner, as a fundraiser for them to open up these scholarships, these opportunities for, you know, Ashburton College students to, you know, get into flight.
1: Initiatives like that by the Aero Club are fantastic. Very, very keen to support. And the Aviation Museum down there, that is a bit of a hidden gem. The planes, the jets, the kit they've got through there, it's absolutely outstanding.
0: Yeah, for sure.
1: We're a part of the world which is proud of our aviation history. You know, Richard Pearse was from this part of the world.
0: Arguably the first to take flight.
1: I would say indisputably, but, you know, the Americans push and tug us here or there. But we're very, very, very proud aviators, aren't we?
0: It's
1: a proud
0: big time
1: history here.
0: Yeah, always looking to push that ceiling. Well, James Meeker, as well as being the Minister for Aviation, you are the Associate Minister of Transport. Dovetails quite nice into that. And the reason you're in town, you've had a sneaky peek through the new bridge site. So let's swap the skies for the roads. And update on this after Coterie. You're talking to me.

0: town is that you were lucky enough to go and have a tour through the new bridge site. How's it looking?
1: Yeah, it's amazing. You see the progress down there. If you're into ASMR and if you're into, you know, it's that thing where you do sort of nice, soft sort of noises and it's repetitive and people like to listen to it and they get all in this trance and it's kind of repetitive over and over.
0: Much like listening to the Hawkenui Breakfast Show, yes.
1: And if you like that kind of stuff, jump on my Facebook page, or actually Peter Mac's page as well. I sent him a couple of videos of the piles going in, the dink, dink, dink, dink. And they were still driving piles in down there. They've made an amazing amount of progress. If you haven't had a chance, I understand they might be putting in a viewing platform on the north side, the Chalmers Ave side. So because the interest from the town has been so high, they've had so many inquiries. I think they're going to put a platform in that people can actually go down and have a little, I don't know, a picnic or a sandwich or whatever you might do, and watch the spans and watch everything go in. I think it's really cool.
0: Yeah, I get a kick out of that. Well, we've been talking about this for 2 decades now, so almost as long as Jim Hickey was doing the weather on the TV. So, you know, it's great to see it come to fruition. I was a little worried that the floodwaters a couple of weekends back might have set them back.
1: They went on pause for a little bit. They've got this sort of graduated warning scale where they'll look ahead as to what the weather's like, what the snow melt's like, what the river levels are like, and they have sort of got this almost like traffic light system where green is go, amber is prepare to move works, and then red is prepare to evacuate. So it does slow things down here or there, but they've got that built into their system, and they're actually managing it really well. The cool thing about the whole bridge project that a lot of people don't realise is as well as the bridge itself, and you know there's the roundabout going in at South Street, you've got an overland bridge in the Tinwald side. Because you've got to still have that floodplain going through.
0: Yeah.
1: So there's still the ability for a little bit of overflow to go through, and then you've got the road coming down to Graham's. It's actually going to be a really great local asset as well as a state highway asset too.
0: It's hard to explain without looking at the picture, but technically it's two bridges, not just one. That's a fun fact that I picked up when they did that library session.
1: Two bridges in a very, very long run, and actually quite, I think, proudly, a lot of the concrete being poured for those big T-spans is happening here in Ashburton as well.
0: Yeah.
1: So a lot of the contracting, a lot of the workers, a lot of the manufacturing is actually happening locally, which is a really great step in the right direction, I think, for infrastructure projects in New Zealand.
0: It's interesting you say that the ding, ding, ding of putting the poles in was soothing, because there was fear that some maybe living on the Tinwald side wouldn't see it that way.
1: Well, that's right. And look, it's not always soothing. You know, it's probably all right for people to go down and have a gander and have a listen to it. But I think they've managed that pretty well with the locals. There are time limits, there are noise limits. They monitor it pretty regularly. They engage with the locals that are living close by it. And probably
0: it's just got to be done, though, right?
1: Well, that's the thing, too. And I would hope for the people living close by, they would see the long-term benefits.
0: There's a collective thanks for everybody who's putting up with that stuff. Yeah. Can we give Peter Mac a heads up on his next video, his next scoop? Did they give you an idea of what's to come, what we're going to see happening in the next wee while now?
1: Well, I think by the end of the month, you'll have the culvert done over Carter's Creek, so a new culvert going in there. We should start to see, I think, the very large T-spans, you know, the actual large bits of physical bridge infrastructure arriving and coming in October, November. So as summer hits and as the weather warms up, we will actually start to see big, beautiful bridge bits going in.
0: Starting to see. I love seeing your big bits, James Meagher. Cannot wait for that. Hey, and so you're obviously here today, and are you going to help judge the intermediate speech finals?
1: That's right.
0: Mate, you get all the great jobs. So are you on like break from the Beehive now? Because it gets to the point where you go on recess for the election period, eh?
1: It's a one-week recess this week. We've got 2 weeks to go in Parliament. We're going to get a lot of our legislative program finished off, including the RMA.
0: There's going to be some big days.
1: There'll be some big, long days, I think, coming up to get big pieces of legislation like that through. But 2 weeks, and then the last day of Parliament should be on and around Thursday, the 24th of September. And then that's it. Then we're back in the electorate full-time. You'll see my big mug on lots of big signs around the electorate. You know, some people will like it, some people won't. But that's what you got to do to be able to make sure people know there's an election on.
0: Some would argue that's when the big days arrive. Looking forward to keeping tabs on your big, beautiful bits and pieces and mug. James Meagher, our local MP. Let's quickly answer this brain teaser into the news, thanks to our friends at Specsavers. Cats spend 70% of their lives doing what? Sleeping. That sounds very nice, doesn't it? Love to channel my inner Garfield at some stage. Music mix to come after 9 includes American Authors.

0: Trina and the Waves, Samba and U2 at Tokanui.
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7: 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And for me, Alzheimer's isn't a radio ad. It's a disease my mum is battling. So rather than writing an ad, I thought I'd tell a story, share a memory. I remember when my mum became a nana. I remember the way her eyes would light up every time she saw her granddaughters. 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I remember the fear in her eyes because she thought strangers were in her room. 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Let's remember, September is Alzheimer's Awareness Month.
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11: In this update, the Education Minister celebrating movement in the education equity gap. PISA results find the persistent achievement gap between advantaged and disadvantaged students is narrowing. It's largely because disadvantaged students performed better. The results also show New Zealand students remain above the OECD average across maths, reading and science. Education Minister Erica Stanford says it's beyond what they could have expected.
12: These kids who are in the bottom quarter, who have gained in science a year, in maths 3 terms, in reading 2 terms or 6 months.
11: The Social Development Minister is refusing to apologise for an administrative error over food assistance applications. One News reports the Ministry of Social Development declined more than 8,000 special needs grant applications for food over the past 6 years, citing food was not an essential need. MSD says that was an administrative error, with Canterbury Regional Commissioner Blair McKenzie apologising. Louise Upston acknowledges the error but won't apologise.
13: MSD make payments to 1.3 million New Zealanders each and every week. And so in this instance, they got it wrong. Blair's apologised for that.
11: New Zealand Defence and Emergency Service veterans have been deployed to help regions worst hit by Nepal's catastrophic flash flood. At least 1,300 people have died and thousands are still missing nearly 2 weeks after the tragedy. Spring snow is giving South Island ski fields a strong finish to the season. Mount Hart and the Remarkables will run through to the end of the school holidays in mid-October, while Coronet Peak closes a week earlier. Cardrona has extended its season by a week to October 18. NZ Ski Chief Executive Paul Anderson says skier numbers are down on last year, but there's been a lot of Australian tourists on the slopes.
14: They've made up a very significant proportion of our skiers, and of course our local market, there's been a lot of locals coming out and skiing. Probably not as many Aucklanders as we've had in previous years.
11: That's news.
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10: Hokanui Sport.
11: In sport, Aryna Sabalenka has been pushed to the limit in her US Tennis Open quarterfinal. The women's world number one has kept her bid for a third straight crown alive, beating Linda Noskovas 10-7 in a deciding set tiebreaker. Sabalenka was relieved to hold her nerve.
17: High pressure definitely boosting my confidence and my energy and my motivation.
11: Reuben Cotter is free to play in the NRL League Finals for North Queensland against Cronulla after his lawyer convinced the judiciary to downgrade a high tackle charge from Grade 2 to Grade 1. The forward had faced the prospect of missing Saturday's elimination playoff, but the decision resulted in no ban, an $1,800 fine and a cheer from him and coach Todd Payton via video link. That's sport. I'm Jodie Gill.
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10: Weather for Mid-Canterbury.
0: It's a fine Wednesday ahead with late winds up to 18 this afternoon. Can't wait for that. 5 is the overnight low. Thursday starts with a spot of rain, but it clears to fine. Pretty quick smart. Southerlies hold the high back at 11. Looking good on Friday at this stage. It's warming up nicely out there for now. We have 8 across Ashburton and Hines. Double digits inland. Meffin and Mount Somers share 10.
10: Mid-Canterbury's best music mix starts now on Hokanui.

When he's not on the radio, it's a family swim at EA Network Centre, then a fluffy and lolly cake after. Your local breakfast, Hokanui Breakfast with Luke Howden.

Mid-Canterbury Talking Away with Katrina and the Waves. Luke Hutton until 10. Yep, blessed with plenty of sunshine today. It is glorious out there. Hopefully the senior students at Ashburton College find a bit of time to get out and feel that on the face. It's quite easy to stay locked inside, buried in textbooks and computer screens as we're cramming for those derived grade exams, the practice exams that get underway today and run through until next Friday. So if you've got a few of those lined up, wishing you all the best, students at Ashburton College. Hopefully there's a few sleep-ins thrown in too, because that can sometimes be the bonus. You know, regular schooling is put on hold while the exams are on, and say you've got something in the afternoon where you can treat yourself to a bit of a Garfield in the morning, which is always a nice wee added bonus. For the rest of us, we shall grind away with you two and Post Malone alongside Morgan Wallen to come on the music front. For now, here's a guy who's coming to Auckland for one show, Spark Arena, in April. Nothing in Christchurch. Your loss, buddy. Somber, Talking Away.

0: Mid Canterbury's Hockey Network, where's the U2? Luke Outen until 10. Well, it's been anything but the sweetest week for our emergency crews around the region. It's been a horror week, in fact. First, we had the car that smashed into the Dunsandel pub on Friday. Apparently, a young learner driver coming to pick up Dad and mistook the brake for the gas pedal. Saw some footage of it yesterday. Terrifying stuff. Just comes in full pace. Bang! It's a miracle that nobody lost their lives, but there are a few that are held up in hospital nursing injuries, so wishing you a speedy recovery. And then sadly, the deadly crash just north of Ashburton on Monday. Police have released the name. It's a local, Bradley Larter, just 28. Far out. I can't even imagine what their family's going through at the moment. Our deepest thoughts and prayers continue with you. And then inquiries continue into a helicopter crash last night. This is Claire Sherwood from our Christchurch newsroom.
1: Yeah, this is tragic. Pilots died after a helicopter crashed near a North Canterbury aerodrome at around 5:30 last night. Emergency services were called to the area of Airwell in Waimakariri. Now, light was quickly disappearing given the timing of this, so responders were scouring the wreckage and the paddock around it with torches. Police say the pilot, who was the sole occupant, died at the scene. Other media are this morning reporting that the chopper may have been home-built. The Civil Aviation Authority, of course, has been notified. They will attend this morning as some further recovery work is undertaken as part of the investigation.
0: Far out. Let's hope that's the last of it, eh? Take care out there.
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Mid-Canterbury Talking Iwi with Dave Grohl and the Foo Fighters. 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Yeah, the guy who used to be on the TV weather. Turns out he's a passionate plane spotter, and he's going to be here next month, October the 17th. And you can book in for that through Humanitix or the Ashburton Aero Club Facebook page. You can also listen back to the full chat that we've had with Jim on our Breakfast Ashburton with Luke Howden podcast. And that's up on iHeartRadio. Great day for flying today as I look out the window and there's barely a breath of wind. Crystal clear skies. It's due to stay fine with a nice warm top of 18 this afternoon. 5 is the overnight low. Bit of turbulence tomorrow. We start with rain, but it's short-lived, clearing back to fine as westerlies turn southerly and then settle down, but a cooler high of 11. Friday, fine northwesterlies back up to 17. Saturday for Battle of the Border, the Hammers v South Canterbury at the showgrounds, and also the Hakatiri Food Festival at Bering Square East. It's all looking good. Fine northwesterly 16 and fine again on Sunday. Brilliant. Here's Olivia Dean. It's funny.

at the bottom.

0: Mid-Canterbury Talking, are we with the Talking Heads, a song called Once in a Lifetime. And here's your opportunity to nominate somebody for a Once in a Lifetime Community Honours Award. After a few years, these are back, and there's four categories: the Mayor's Award for Public Service, Ashburton Medal, the Civic Award, and the newly added Environmental Champions Award. So if you know somebody who goes above and beyond for our community, goodness, who don't we know? Nominations are being accepted until next Friday the 18th. It's a tight turnaround for this. You can find nomination forms and take care of all the homework through the Ashburton Council website, which is ashburtondc.govt.nz. Click the tab that says Council.
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0: Mid-Canterbury Talking Hui. It is almost 10. That's my lot. Looking forward to getting outside and soaking up some of those rays. Gorgeous day. Great day to be out striking. Not that anybody wants it to get to that, of course, but I see that there's 10,000 public service workers around the country who are going to be out on the picket line. Nothing here in Mid-Canterbury, but we will hear about the rallies organised in the big centres, perhaps in the news next, certainly on the TV news tonight. Aside from that, whatever you're up to, take care and enjoy the conditions and look forward to having your company again as we're back tomorrow from 6. Bye-bye.
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5: In this update, our foreign minister is deeply concerned about Israel's West Bank settlements, but says New Zealand won't join the action of 12 other countries. The UK is among the dozen, including France, Spain and Canada, announcing sanctions against the settlements in the occupied West Bank. Marcus Allen has more.
6: Foreign Secretary Ed Miliband says Israel's government is turning a blind eye to the ethnic cleansing of Palestinians by settlers. Winston Peters says New Zealand strongly condemns the violence against Palestinian civilians that goes against international law, but he says will refrain from actions that further undermine the prospects of peace.
5: Auckland's mayor doesn't want to see fast track become dumb track. The Auckland Council has voted unanimously to investigate ways to tell those planning fast track housing developments they're not wanted. It's considering telling developers it won't provide or fund basic services as it grapples with a potential $5 billion bill for infrastructure and operating costs. Wayne Brown says not all fast-track housing developments are bad, but quite a lot are.
7: A lot of these people are just guys who've put a deposit on a bit of farmland, got a fast-track approval for something they've got no money to do themselves, and then they're hoping to flog it to some poor person over the next few years.
5: Investigators are expected back at the scene of a fatal home-built helicopter crash in North Canterbury. One person died when the chopper came down near an aerodrome at Waimakariri's airwell before 5:30 last night. The Civil Aviation Authority is expected to attend today for further recovery work and investigation. New research shows assisted dying measures are creating more opportunities for long-lasting memories. Ministry of Health data shows 486 people across the country had an assisted death in the year to March. Victoria University research finds knowing there's a set date can heighten the sense of impending loss, yet also allows for strengthened relationships. Lead researcher Jessica Young says people are often grateful it's an available option.
8: People describe those last days as being significant and meaningful, time together as families and with friends and to do things they enjoyed doing for perhaps the last time.
5: That's news.
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4: Hokanui Sport.
5: In sport, a brace of goals from Erling Haaland has given Manchester City a 2-0 win at Porto on the opening day of the new Champions League football season. Hosts Real Madrid have beaten Inter Milan 2-1. Aston Villa opened with a 3-2 win at Club Brugge. Mitchell Santner's placed the value of potential selection in the Test side over a lucrative offer to take up a contract in Australia's Big Bash T20 League. He's turned down a 2-year deal from the Adelaide Strikers to stay on New Zealand cricket's central contract list. The four Test series in Australia clashes with their domestic short format competition. Two-time defending champion Aryna Sabalenka has beaten Linda Noskova in the US Tennis Open quarterfinals, courtesy of a third-set tiebreak. That's sport. I'm Malcolm Jordan.
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4: Weather for Mid-Canterbury.
11: Met Service forecast for Ashburton. Some morning low cloud and frosts, otherwise mainly fine today with light winds. Expecting a high of 18 degrees and a low of 4 degrees. Tomorrow, rain clearing to fine in the morning. Westerly winds turning southerly for a time in the afternoon. A high of 11 degrees, a low of 0. And looking ahead to Friday, a fine day. Nor'westerlies dying out in the evening. A high of 17 degrees and a low of 2 degrees.
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6: 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Because they're for Alzheimer's Awareness Month. And for me, Alzheimer's isn't a radio ad. It's a disease my mum is battling. So rather than writing an ad, I thought I'd share a memory. I remember Mum always had jelly beans in her handbag. I went to visit her recently and offered her a jelly bean, just like she had done 1,000 times for me. I watched her hold it in her hand, and I remember hoping that one little jelly bean might bring back one little memory, just for one little moment. Let's remember, September is Alzheimer's Awareness Month.
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9: In this update, a Ministry of Social Development Commissioner

0: has apologised to the more than 8,000 people who were told that food wasn't an essential need. One News reports MSD declined thousands of special needs grant applications for food over the past 6 years under that reasoning. The Canterbury Regional Commissioner, Blair McKenzie, says it's a record-keeping issue and it's common sense that food is essential.
1: I do appreciate that clients will feel confused and probably upset, and so I do want to sit here today and apologise.
0: Minister Louise Upston has refused to apologise for the error despite acknowledging it. Auckland's mayor says Fast Track isn't a disaster, but it could be. His council's considering telling developers it won't provide or fund basic services as it grapples with a potential $5 billion bill for infrastructure and operating costs. Wayne Brown says Fast Track legislation needs to be tweaked to make approvals non-transferable and a requirement for the actual construction to start within 6 months. He says the approved Delmore development near Orewa is an example of why change is needed.
2: Which involves sending effluent to Whangarei. It's so absurdly bad. That's actually wrecked it for all the sensible developers who made it.
0: And speaking of Fast Track, a proposed subdivision that could dramatically increase the population of a small central Otago town has cleared another hurdle. The Environmental Protection Authority's approved the Parkburn Quarry application in Cromwell, allowing it to move to the Fast Track consenting stage. The development would create about 1,000 sections in a town currently home to about 7,000 people. Investigations continue into how a home-built helicopter crashed in North Canterbury, killing its pilot. The chopper came down near an aerodrome at Waimakariri's Airwell about 5:30 last night, with the pilot the sole occupant. The Herald's Jaslyn Wales says the wreckage is covered by a black tarpaulin.
3: The only part that is visible is the back of the aircraft. You can't actually see any of the damage, but it is still sitting there.
0: That's news.
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6: Hokanui Sport.
0: In sport, LIV Golf has filed for bankruptcy protection in the United States. Contracted players will likely be free to quit as a result, but may have to chase any unpaid deals through the courts. The move is via what's known as a Chapter 11 petition. This allows a company to reorganise operations while avoiding the initiation of any lawsuits, debt collection, or other attempts to enforce closure. A plan is then often produced to pay off creditors, in this case, golfers. Reducing the penalty count and providing more solidity at set pieces remain focuses for the All Blacks after their review into the third test loss to the Springboks. They've analysed their loss 3 days and an Atlantic Ocean away from a hectic travel schedule from Johannesburg to Washington DC. That's sport. I'm Malcolm Jordan.
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8: Met Service forecast for Ashburton. Some morning low cloud and frosts, otherwise mainly fine today with light winds. Expecting a high of 18 degrees and a low of 4 degrees. Tomorrow, rain clearing to fine in the morning. Westerly winds turning southerly for a time in the afternoon. A high of 11 degrees, a low of 0. Looking ahead to Friday, a fine day. Nor'westerlies dying out in the evening. A high of 17 degrees and a low of 2 degrees.
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0: Wake up your brain with Hokanui Breakfast and the Daily Breakfast Brain Teaser. 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
4: 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It's a disease my mum is battling. So rather than writing an ad, I thought I'd share a memory. I remember mum would light up as she showed visitors our family photos. Now those photos are on the wall of her care home. Recently, I pointed to a photo of me and I asked if she remembered who it was. She looked so confused, like I was pointing at a complete stranger. Strange what we remember, and heartbreaking what we forget. Let's remember, September is Alzheimer's Awareness Month.
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9: In this update, Auckland's mayor says National's bed tax alternative would be better if Australian tourists were made to pay the visitor levy. The party's campaigning on a plan that would redirect some of the international visitor levy to councils. Under the plan, Auckland would get $19.1 million from next year. But Wayne Brown says Auckland would reap $26 million if Australian visitors paid the levy.
10: International visitors include Australians, oddly enough, and they're the ones that benefit from things like the rugby league game between Queensland and New South Wales.
9: Labor is campaigning on stronger checks and balances to manage the risks of artificial intelligence. Here's senior political reporter Azaria Howell.
11: The Labor Party's proposing establishing an Office of AI to coordinate policy across government and an online safety regulator. 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